0: in southern Lebanon over the past 24 hours. The IDF says it's hit storage facilities, rocket launchers, and structures used by the militant group. The military says Hezbollah launched several rockets at Israeli troops in the buffer zone Israel occupies along the Lebanese border. No military personnel were hurt in that attack, though the IDF says at least three of its soldiers were injured Friday in Hezbollah drone strikes. The Lebanese Health Ministry says more than 2,700 people have been killed since this round of fighting began. Meanwhile, in Gaza, the IDF struck a building in the Al-Shati refugee camp west of Gaza City overnight, injuring several people. As in Lebanon, a ceasefire has not put an end to the violence. Tom Perry, CBC News, Jerusalem.
1: One person is dead after a bizarre collision at Denver International Airport last night. During takeoff, a plane struck a person who'd made their way onto the runway. Steve Futterman has the details.
2: Investigators are at the scene trying to determine how the security breach took place. Officials say the individual scaled a fence at the Denver International Airport. The person was instantly killed in the collision. This is the pilot describing it to the control tower.
3: Structure 4345, we're stopping on the runway. We just hit somebody. We have an engine fire.
2: The cabin filled up with smoke. The 224 passengers on board evacuated the plane using emergency slides. Jose Cervantes was one of the passengers.
4: I look to my right and I just see like the right wing just on fire and it's exploding and it sounds like horrible, you know?
2: Around a dozen people suffered minor injuries. Five were taken to nearby hospitals. Most of the passengers boarded other flights within a few hours and made it here to L.A. Steve Futterman, CBC News, Los Angeles International Airport.
1: Prime Minister Mark Carney was in Toronto today for the Global Progress Action Summit. He spoke about developing trade relations, including with the United States. Carney says Canada is open to deeper integration with the U.S. and Mexico in certain sectors.
5: And to be clear, those offers are on the table. But if that route is not ultimately possible, we will invest heavily in new markets and products. We'll reward those who build, buy, and produce in Canada, and we will build new partnerships abroad.
1: Carney also defended Ottawa's new plans to speed up approval for major projects. He says Canada needs to cut red tape to make the most of its advantages, including in the energy sector. And in Budapest, crowds cheer for Hungary's new prime minister, Peter Magyar. He was sworn in this morning after unseating longtime leader and Putin ally Viktor Orban last month. Magyar has promised massive changes to strengthen Hungary's economy and its democracy. That's your World This Hour. For CBC News, I'm Kaz Boivin.
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0: Okah, the title track from their Juno Award-winning album On the Move, that was the big, beautiful powwow sounds of Anishinaabe drum group Makwa Zeebins, also known as Bear Creek. They've been singing together for almost 3 decades, and this year they were named the Traditional Indigenous Artist or Group of the Year at the 2026 Juno Awards. Here's a bit of what they had to say when they got up on stage.
1: Long time ago, we were all little boys, little girls that were looking up to heroes, different singers that we admired them for what they did. So here, we've been together since 1998. This is the first time that we've got something like this. So we want to send this award to all of the Indigenous kids, young people. If you believe in our ways, this is what can happen. So, Chimi Gwich.
0: I'm Jared Martineau. This is Reclaimed, and in keeping with that spirit of believing in our ways and sharing music to honor and inspire Indigenous kids across the country, continent, and the world, today I've got powwow, hand drum, and medicine songs to carry with you on your travels. And from Bear Creek's Ontario home in Batchewana First Nation, let's head west to catch a blast from the world-class Northern Singing Champions Cree Confederation. Recorded live at the 4th Annual Stalo Powwow in Langley, British Columbia. Here they are with Wigasqua, meaning sweet grass on Reclaimed.

Ayin Yanchu, Ñoca Cani Marcelacha, Argentina Manta. 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

Oh, from their album Warriors in the Mist. How's that for a title? You heard The Tribe with part four of an intertribal. Wayne Silas Jr. founded The Tribe in Lawrence, Kansas, but you can catch them singing down the powwow trail all over Turtle Island. And the song you heard was recorded live at the Cushata Powwow, held every June right before the summer solstice on the edge of the Cajun Prairie in Kinder, Louisiana. I'm Jared Martineau. This is Reclaimed on CBC Music and Radio. Today we're celebrating powwow, hand drum, and medicine songs. As soon as you hear the fire crackle, gourd rattle, and water drums of a Native American church song, you know you're in for a journey. And this one comes to you from two of my favorite Diné singers, Louis Gani and Branson Gorman. It's hypnotic and meditative, and the longer you listen, the more you can get lost in the sound and find your way deeper into the prayer. This is Wisdom Through Fire on Reclaimed.

From their album, Rhythms Within a Turquoise Dream. That spirit-expanding trip into prayer and the musical world of the Native American church was from Dine singers Louis Gani and Branson Gorman with Wisdom Through Fire. I'm Jared Martineau, this is Reclaimed, and you can find us right across Turtle Island on SiriusXM and Native Voice One and around the world on the CBC Listen app. Next, I want to play you something from Oglala Lakota singer Tiana Spotted Thunder, also known by her Lakota name, Tashiagmuka Hoashtewi, or Good Voice Meadowlark Woman. She's from the Pine Ridge Rez in South Dakota, but you can find her out on the Powwow Trail, singing with big drum groups like Midnight Express. I'm going to play you a song from her solo album, Meadowlark, and Tiana's joined on it by Lakota and Dine singer and jingle dress dancer, Raya Littlehoop. Here they are with Dancer's Prayer on Reclaimed.

How can you not love that singing? From Saddle Lake, Alberta, that was singer Fawn Wood with Every Once in a While. That one's from her album Isquewok, Songs of Indigenous Womanhood. And Fawn says it mirrors the world as seen through the eyes of a Cree and Salish woman. I'm Jared Martineau. This is Reclaimed on CBC Music and Radio. And today we're spending time in the world of powwow and hand drum songs. The Manado Mukwa Singers are a family drum group from the Mississaugas of the Credit First Nation, but with a difference. Unlike many other powwow groups, Manado Mukwa are all women. And when they took the stage to open the 2026 Juno Awards Gala in Hamilton, you could feel a powerful wave of energy move right through the room. Live from the Junos, here they are with Me and You.

0: Ani Bojoga Kinawea, Bindi Gay Junos, Manitou Mukwa, Indigenous Kazame. Hello everyone, we are the Manitou Mukwa Singers and tonight we bring you greetings and welcome.
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2: Kikinawea Majtada, let's all start off tonight in unity and good medicine. 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Miigwech.

Heyo, a beautiful song from Nekio singer Joel Wood, joined by his wife Tanya Jo Hall. That was Sisiguan Isquel, or Rattle Woman. You might know Joel and Tanya as dancers on the Pow Wow Trail, and Joel also sings with the legendary drum group Northern Cree. But you heard a song from his solo album, Nikan. And I love hearing music in our languages. What better way to learn and to practice than through song? This is Reclaimed on CBC Music and Radio. I'm Jared Martineau. Harvey Drever is one of the most well-known powwow singers in Indian country, and you might even know him from the drum group Whitefish Juniors. But he's equally revered for composing hand drum songs. And while some of them are love songs for the brokenhearted or prayer songs for introspection, this one will have you singing along in the drive-through lineup, waiting for your chance to roll up the rim to win. Here's Harvey Drever on Reclaimed.

0: 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Everything has a spirit.
1: Ani in bujun den away my gonna duck landed sunny indigena cabs kagishka coming out and doing Gishnape and they go. My name is Leonard Sumner. I'm Anishinaabe from the Little Saskatchewan First Nation, located in Treaty 2. And you're listening to Reclaim.

0: Beautiful. A moving, rhythmic voyage into inner worlds of prayer, meditation, and faith. That was Kevin Yazzie with Good Relations. It's from his album Love. And what I love about his singing in this style of Native American church songs are the harmonies. Kevin's a master of layering his voice into a cascading solo chorus. And he says that he sings for everyone in need of comfort, healing, and spiritual uplifting. I'm Jared Martineau. This is Reclaimed, and I hope that your spirit has been uplifted by the music today. 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You can find us across Turtle Island on SiriusXM and Native Voice One. And you can drop me a line to say hi anytime. Reclaimed@cbc.ca. Our show is produced by Travis Pereira, Spiros Georgiou, Lauren Hancock, Judith Lynch, and me. Join me again next week for more songs and sounds from across the Indigenous world. I'll see you then. Hi, hi, Miigwech, and Masi Jo for listening.
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10: From CBC News, The World This Hour, I'm Neil Kumar. The World Health Organization is preparing to receive passengers from a cruise ship struck with hantavirus. Alexander Silberman has the details.
11: In the port of Tenerife in Spain's Canary Islands, crews are building barriers and tents, preparing to carefully control the flow of passengers. With the hantavirus-stricken MV Hondius and 140 people on board, expected to dock late Saturday night or early Sunday morning.
12: So the risk to the general public is low.
11: Dr. Maria Van Kerkhove, acting director of the Department of Epidemic and Pandemic Management for the World Health Organization, is promising a strict protocol.
12: And it will be done in a very choreographed, coordinated way, in a very protected way.
11: Everyone disembarking will first be medically checked to ensure they're not showing symptoms. People will only be taken off the ship in small boats if a flight is waiting to take them to their home country. There are four Canadians on board. Alexander Silberman, CBC News, Montreal.
10: Prime Minister Mark Carney is defending his government's move to streamline regulations for big projects. He was speaking at a policy conference in Toronto and said Canada needs to build on its advantages.
13: We have the second lowest energy cost delivered on the retail side and for industrials in the OECD. More than 80% of the power generated in the country is zero emission. But like many others, we need to double the scale of that grid over the course of the next two decades. This is one of the big reasons why we have to do regulatory reform in Canada.
10: This week, the federal government confirmed plans to introduce legislation to speed up approvals processes for projects like new pipelines and mines. Critics say the move could put environmental protections in jeopardy. For Britain's ruling Labour Party, the results in this week's local elections were a disaster. Labour suffered a loss of more than 1,000 local council seats, while the anti-immigration party Reform UK gained more than 1,300. As Philip Lee Shannock reports, the pressure is building on Prime Minister Keir Starmer.
14: Voters in Edinburgh, Scotland, where Labour suffered a stinging defeat, reflect on how the party's leader factored in their ballot decision.
15: I would potentially go back to voting Labour, depending on who took over.
16: I think he's on the way out now.
14: Although many blame his leadership for Labour's plunge in popularity since forming government less than 2 years ago, Keir Starmer refuses to resign.
17: I'm not going to walk away from this. That would plunge the country into chaos.
14: But a growing number of his party would rather he set a timetable to step down this year. Labour backbencher Catherine West says hopefuls should step forward.
18: Then Monday morning, I will put my name forward.
14: Welsh Labour MP Nick Thomas-Simmons says a leadership contest would be a mistake.
19: We've seen what happens when a party starts chopping and changing leaders.
14: Philip Lee Shannock, CBC News, Toronto.
10: And in case you forgot, Sunday is Mother's Day. And if you have your flower shopping done, you may have noticed that your wallet is a bit lighter than last year. Sabrina Fabian looks at why.
3: At Flower Trends in Halifax, staff are working long hours preparing bouquets for Mother's Day. Owner Lisa Bugden says orders are down about 5 to 7% compared to last year.
20: The prices are slightly elevated. The big difference is the fuel surcharge.
3: At this time of year, her flowers are imported from the U.S. and South America. The high cost of fuel makes transporting them here more expensive. Moshe Lander is a senior lecturer of economics at Concordia University in Montreal. He says perishable goods like flowers are more vulnerable to price increases.
21: So because you're constantly having to replace what's on the shelf, then when gas prices go sky high like they have in the last couple of months, you're probably going to see that show up on the label.
20: $70.40.
3: Back at the Halifax flower shop, customers like Jacques Van Wyck say it's a steep price to pay.
22: But you know what? Willing to shell out that extra few bucks for mom.
3: Sabrina Fabian, CBC News, Halifax.
10: And that is your World This Hour. For CBC News, I'm Neil Kumar.
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23: 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Welcome to an encore edition of Saturday Night Blues. Tonight's show originally aired on January the 25th, 2025. Welcome to Saturday Night Blues on CBC Music. I'm Holger Peterson with 2 hours of blues and roots music lined up. I'll tell you what's in store after this track by Buckwheat Zydeco.

What a way to start. 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Zydeco Boogaloo. Buckwheat Zydeco, in their heyday, took Zydeco to another level of musicianship, intensity, and pure joy. Welcome to Saturday Night Blues on CBC Music. I'm Holger Peterson with you for the next 2 hours. Later in the show, we'll revisit an interview I did with Garth Hudson in 2012. Garth Hudson passed away at the age of 87. He was the last member of the band's original lineup. He started his career as a member of Ronnie Hawkins' Hawks and went on to become one of the world's most creative and best-known keyboard player as a member of the band. He also worked with Bob Dylan, Muddy Waters, Van Morrison, Marianne Faithfull, Daniel Lanois, and recorded several albums as a leader. That interview with Garth Hudson coming up in the second hour. Hamilton's Steve Strongman co-produced, co-wrote 10 songs, and played guitar on the album by the Fabulous Thunderbirds. My conversation with Steve Strongman in about 25 minutes.

Big Mama Thornton will forever be best known for inspiring Janis Joplin and for the fact that she recorded the very first version of Hound Dog back in 1952. Big Mama Thornton with Unlucky Girl from 1965, and that was Buddy Guy on guitar, Walter Shaky Horton on harp, and Eddie Floyd on keyboards. We started with Bobby Rush and Kenny Wayne Shepherd, Who Was That? From their album, it's called Young Fashion Ways. On CBC Music Saturday Night Blues, I'm Holger Peterson. Canadian blues next, from the Okanagan Valley in BC, here's the Cat Wells Blues Band.

0: Gordy Johnson and Big Sugar, Sleep In Late. BC's Cat Wells Blues Band before that, with Brand New Shoes. And this is Saturday Night Blues on CBC Radio. I'm Holger Peterson. You can listen to this show anytime on your own schedule. Just go to CBC Listen On Demand. We also have archived shows available at that site, and they go back a year. Have you got a musical suggestion for me? You can leave me a message anytime. Love to hear from you. The Blues Line number to call is 780-468-2399. That number again, 780-468-2399.
1: Hi, Holger. It's Roger Chrysler calling from Ancaster, Ontario. Would you please play anything by Anne Rabson? I've been listening to albums on my iPod, and her albums are great. Thanks a lot.

A Blues Line request for Anne Rabson. In addition to her solo albums, the piano player, guitarist, and songwriter was also a founding member of Sapphire, the Uppity Blues Women. Music Makin' Mama, the title track from one of Anne Rabson's solo albums. We love to hear from you and to share your blues stories and requests. More of the Blues Line coming up in the second hour of CBC's Saturday Night Blues. Give me a buzz, leave me a message anytime. The number to call, 780-468-2399. Once again, that's 780-468-2399. I caught up with Hamilton's Steve Strongman by phone while he was gigging in Mexico. Steve Strongman co-produced, co-wrote 10 songs, and played guitar on the new album by the fabulous Thunderbirds, Struck Down. I'll talk to Steve Strongman after we check out this track from that album. It's called Don't Make No Sense, the fabulous Thunderbirds with Terrence Simeon on Zydeco accordion and Steve Strongman on guitar.

0: Steve, it's wonderful to catch up with you. Congratulations on being part of two nominated Grammys this year, Best Traditional Blues Album for Struck Down. Well, Kim Wilson, of course, is one of the most acclaimed blues artists that we have in the blues world. 50 years of leading the fabulous Thunderbirds. Were you familiar with those early T-Birds records, and were you a big fan of the T-Birds?
1: I was familiar with the records. I think that's every artist that is, if you're interested in blues, at some point you're going to come across the Fabulous Thunderbirds. Like you say, they're a legacy band. They've been around 50 years. So interestingly enough, in my very early teen years, the story of me climbing up the fire escape in Pop the Gator in Kitchener, Ontario, involved Kim Wilson. And I climbed up that night to sneak into the club and see the great Mel Brown. And that night was Battle of the Blues Harmonicas with James Harmon and Kim Wilson. So immediately I was taken, and I did a pretty deep dive into what Kim does and what the Fabulous Thunderbirds did. And then when I moved forward in working with them, I did an even deeper dive into what they've done. And you know, they're a legend for a reason. They're a fantastic band, and Kim's always been the main driving force behind that. And he's a living legend.
0: And the second nomination, Best American Roots Performance for Nothin' in Ramblin'. That's a Memphis mini tune, and it features Bonnie Raitt, Keb Moe, Taj Mahal, Mick Fleetwood. Did you have something to do with selecting that and then maybe arranging it and finding out who's going to fit into that song at what parts?
1: Absolutely. Arrangement was definitely key. And the way that song was chosen was, Kim had performed with Keb Moe and Bonnie Raitt on the David Letterman show, and they had done Nothin' in Ramblin'. And I believe it was Jeff Kulevic, who's the president of Stony Plain Records, of course, Holger. Jeff had the idea. He just said, that's such a killer version. And online, I think it had somewhere around 8 million views already. And it was suggested, why don't you just do that song? So when we were in New York in the recording studio, we took special attention with the band to make sure that the tempos were where they needed to be and that everybody was going to know what their parts were. And then I shepherded the process of making sure that, you know, Keb knew which verse we were looking at for him, and Bonnie Raitt knew where she was coming in, and everybody felt comfortable with it. I mean, the raw tracks that they sent to us were just phenomenal. And it was such a thrill for me to hear those incredible artists like in that form, to just hear the voice and the purity of the guitar playing in that form, and then be able to put it all together. It was really an incredible experience.

0: Nothing in Ramblin'. Keb Moe, Taj Mahal, Bonnie Raitt, and Mick Fleetwood on drums with the fabulous Thunderbirds. That's taken from the Grammy-nominated T-Birds album Struck Down. Steve Strongman from Hamilton co-produced, co-wrote, and played guitar on that album. He talks about working with legends like ZZ Top's Billy Gibbons.
1: It was a very organic process, and it should be said that these people that are on this record, all of them being world-class artists themselves and legends in their own right, it just shows how much they love Kim and how highly they think of Kim. For everyone to immediately say, yes, I want to be involved in this project, which is exactly what happened. You know, quick story is I was sitting in Kim's place in California very early in the process writing songs, and I had played something that I thought was very Billy Gibbons-ish on a song called Payback Time. And I said, oh, Kim, I don't think I can do that. That's, you know, way too much like Billy Gibbons. And Kim loved the part. And he said, well, hang on, just let me call him. So he immediately, like that second, called Billy Gibbons to see if he would take part in the project. And I just thought that that was a testament to how close they are and what their friendship is like. And how immediately I was involved with all these people through Kim.
0: The album is called Struck Down, The Fabulous Thunderbirds. And the opening track is Struck Down by the Blues with Steve Strongman and the Fabulous Thunderbirds. And you doing some vocal duet work with Kim Wilson on that one. Could you tell us a bit about how that track unfolded?
1: Struck Down, yeah. Kim had the most of that song, it was pretty far along. He had the idea, but he didn't have it fully fleshed out in terms of arrangement or chord-wise. And I immediately was struck by how, no pun intended, by how great the lyric was. And Kim had an idea of what he wanted to do with that song. So I started playing some different ideas of how I could see the song going. And it was interesting because Kim would refer to some of the chords that I was playing as smart chords. You know, they sounded a little clever to him. So he would say, play one, but just not so smart. And so I sat with a guitar and he had an idea. And then we hashed out the rest of the song with some different chords and arrangement wise. And then that it became, struck down in the full sense of what the song is now. And it was always, you know, Kim had a vision for that song to have me play guitar on it. From the very beginning, he said, I think that this is a special track. And because we wrote it together, I really want you to play guitar on it. I was always sensitive to the fact that I was, you know, being in a production role on this. And I didn't want to, you know, say, no, this is the way it's going to go, Kim. I wanted Kim to be the driving force behind this artistically, and I wanted to lend my support from a production role as much as possible. So I was really flattered when he wanted me to play guitar on that track. And, we definitely give an homage to Albert King. It's pretty apparent in the guitar playing there. I definitely wanted to tip my hat to Albert King, but, I still think that there's a lot of myself in there, which includes all the great guitarists that you and I have talked about over the years, like, you know, Mal Brown and all the other guitarists that I love is in there too. I think you can hear that. So I was very happy with how it turned out.

0: The Fabulous Thunderbirds, featuring Steve Strongman, struck down by the blues on CBC Music's Saturday Night Blues. I'm Holger Peterson. One of Steve Strongman's mentors was Mal Brown. That was an important connection when he came to start working with Kim Wilson and the Fabulous Thunderbirds.
1: I think what Mel afforded me in this kind of a situation was immediate respect, even though Kim and I personally didn't really know each other. The fact that he knew Mel Brown and how much he looked up to Mel Brown, and he knew I was a disciple of Mel Brown's, that laid the groundwork for us to start, working together. I feel like the door was open a little bit, and, you know, of course I had to walk through it, but the fact that Mel Brown brought me up under his wing has been and still remains to be just an incredible gift that I continue to be thankful for.
0: And what a history Mel Brown had. He recorded and played with so many artists. Anything jump out to you about Mel Brown's recorded history? And
1: yeah, obviously the stuff that he did when he was with Bobby Bland, it's so hard to just pick any one thing because his body of work is so huge. But the biggest thing that I think about Mel Brown, rather than me focusing on any one recording that he did, I think the most important thing was that anytime you heard him play, it sounded like Mel Brown. And that's what the truly great artists and guitar players have. As soon as he played guitar, you knew that was Mel Brown. And that's true too when you listen to him with Bobby Bland or all of the other artists that he played with. You know, I love going back and trying to catch, there's rare video of him playing with Bobby Bland and Wayne Bennett back in the day. And that's always a good YouTube thing for me to watch, which I do all the time when I feel like I need to see Mel and hear him play a little bit. So obviously his music lives on for sure. But he was definitely one of a kind, and you can tell that in his guitar play.
0: Here's Steve Strongman and guitar legend Mal Brown recording together on How Blue Can You Get?

You said, I want a Cadillac. I took you out for a $40 dinner. You said, thanks for the snack. I let you live in my penthouse. You said it was just a shack.

Steve Strongman and Mel Brown. How blue can you get? Hamilton's Steve Strongman worked with the Fabulous Thunderbirds on their latest album, Struck Down. It's up for 2 Grammy Awards next weekend. Coming up in hour 2 of Saturday Night Blues, we'll revisit an interview I did with the musical genius Garth Hudson. To take us to the break, here's Kenny Blues Boss Wayne from his album, Oh Yeah.

0: I'm Holger Peterson. More Saturday Night Blues coming up after the break.
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5: From CBC News, the world is sour. I'm Neil Kumar. The World Health Organization is telling people in the Canary Islands that the risk from hantavirus is low. The Spanish territory is set to receive passengers from a cruise ship that was afflicted with an outbreak. Measures are being taken to keep locals safe, but as Alexander Silberman tells us, some experts are questioning the decision to bring the ship there.
6: Tenerife, the Canary Islands, it is tourism headquarters, right? This is not good for them.
7: Kerry Bowman is a professor of bioethics at the University of Toronto. He says there needs to be tighter maritime protocols on what happens with an outbreak at sea and where a ship should go.
6: You know, if the carrier is Dutch, why aren't they heading for the Netherlands?
7: The Hondius first set sail on April 1st, but it wasn't until a month later that hantavirus was confirmed in a passenger. Dr. Lisa Barrett is an infectious disease specialist in Halifax. She says the precautions in place mean the risk of spread is low.
8: That means that you have to really be close to someone for an extended period of time in order for it to move from human to human. It doesn't do that easily.
7: Canadian consular officials will be in Tenerife to assist the four citizens evacuating. A Canadian public health officer will also monitor the process. Alexander Silberman, CBC News, Montreal.
5: Prime Minister Mark Carney may be working towards making Canada more self-reliant, but at an international policy conference in Toronto, he made it clear that he still likes the idea of partnerships, saying strong alliances will help everyone rise above the instability and uncertainty of the moment. Sheehan Desjardins has more on his speech.
9: There was dozens of current and former world leaders at the summit, and this comes at a time of economic instability. And today was really about hearing from one another to learn how everyone is navigating those obstacles differently. And one thing Prime Minister Mark Carney said in his remarks is working together is what's really important.
10: All of that demands partnership, a dense web of partnerships across those core strategic capabilities and issues, drawing on common values and interests, because it's those common values and interests that will assure alignment and respect to those agreements.
9: And from what we saw today, people from other countries are also on board with this idea of needing partnerships, whether that's in trade or in defense. And Carney's goal at the end, obviously, to build Canada up, making it prosperous, strong, and overall a good place for the people who live here. Sheehan Desjardins, CBC News, Toronto.
5: In BC, winter snow is melting faster than normal, especially on the south coast on Vancouver Island and in the Okanagan. The BC River Forecast Center warns that could lead to more wildfires this summer. Corey Tull is with BC Watershed Security Coalition.
11: You know, the North Okanagan, they just went to stage two restrictions, which sets out to limit agriculture water use by 20%. Healthy, functioning watersheds and reliable water supply underpin the success and the security of our economies and, you know, the resilience of our communities.
5: A number of areas in BC have already seen record high temperatures this year, with some spiking above 30 degrees Celsius. A police officer in Victoria, BC has been charged with sexual assault. 31-year-old Chris Kayotis was arrested Friday and has been suspended from the force. Jonna Baylon has more.
12: The charge stems from an off-duty incident first reported to them in April last year by a third-party agency. It turned over the investigation to West Shore RCMP and notified the Office of the Police Complaint Commissioner right away. Chief Constable Fiona Wilson.
13: Yesterday, following the arrest, I immediately suspended the member. At the same time, it is important to be clear that an accused person is presumed innocent until proven guilty in a court of law.
12: Wilson says Quiñones has been released from custody. She also says the department takes the charges seriously. A spokesperson for the RCMP wouldn't say more about the allegation and the charge, but they can confirm the alleged offense took place in October 2024. Vic PD says it has cooperated with the investigation and will continue to do so. Jonna Bailon, CBC News, Victoria.
5: 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For CBC News, I'm Neil Kumar.
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0: Welcome to an encore edition of Saturday Night Blues. Tonight's show originally aired on January the 25th, 2025. Welcome back to Saturday Night Blues on CBC Music. I'm Holger Peterson. We'll start the hour with Susan Tedeschi and her version of the Bob Dylan tune, Lord Protect My Child.

Susan Tedeschi with Derek Trucks on guitar. Lord, Protect My Child to start the second hour of tonight's show. In 15 minutes, we'll revisit an interview I did with Garth Hudson, the musical genius and last surviving member of the band. Garth Hudson passed away at the age of 87. For tonight's Saturday Night Blues cover of the week, we'll go back to Kokomo Arnold and his original recording of Milk Cow Blues from 1934. It was a blues hit back then, and then crossed over to Western Swing when it was covered by Johnny Lee Wills and Bob Wills and his Texas Playboys in the 40s. And then Elvis recorded it in 1955. Tonight's cover is done by Willie Nelson, who named his album Milk Cow Blues after the song. He recorded it as a duet with Francine Reed. Our cover of the week, Kokomo Arnold's original, followed by Willie Nelson and Francine Reed, Milk Cow Blues.

Lord, I don't feel welcome. It's no place I go. Oh, the little woman I love, mama,

0: Our cover of the week, Milk Cow Blues, the original by Kokomo Arnold, going back to 1934, followed by the cover by Willie Nelson and Francine Reed. On CBC Music Saturday Night Blues, I'm Holger Peterson. What would you like to hear? I'd love to hear from you and share your requests and blues stories. The number to call, 780-468-2399. Once again, that blues line number, 780-468-2399.
1: Hey, Holger, Brian in Winnipeg. Go to see Big Dave Jam. He's been hosting that jam at Big Dave McLean for over 35 years now. So I talked to him and I said, Dave, do you still do that song Always? That's from his the Blues Only CD. He says, No. He says, that was a different time in my life and I don't perform it. I said, was that Chris Carmichael playing guitar on that one? That's his main guitar player. He says, No, that was Colin James. So if you could play Always, it's a beautiful tune by Big Dave McLean. Would be much appreciated. Love your show. Thanks so much.

A Bluesland request for Winnipeg's Big Dave McLean. Colin James also played guitar on that song Always and produced that album. And that was for his old friend, Big Dave. The Bluesline number to call for your requests and blues stories, 780-468-2399. Once again, 780-468-2399. This is Saturday Night Blues celebrating 38 years on CBC Radio. 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Just go to CBC Listen On Demand. I'm Holger Peterson. Garth Hudson passed away at a nursing home in upstate New York. He was 87. Garth Hudson was a musical genius. He was the last surviving member of the original lineup of the band, doing groundbreaking work, playing keyboards, accordion, and various saxophones. Garth Hudson also worked as a session player on albums by Muddy Waters, Elton John, John Prine, Daniel Lanois, Marianne Faithfull, and, of course, extensively with Bob Dylan. He recorded an album called Garth Hudson Presents A Canadian Celebration of the Band. It was on the occasion of that release that I had a chance to interview him in 2012. That conversation comes after we listen to Garth Hudson with the band and one of his most celebrated contributions. He played clavinet and the Lowry organ on Up on Cripple Creek.

0: Hello, Garth. How are you today?
1: Fine, thank you. How are you, Holger?
0: I'm doing really well, thank you. And I sure do appreciate the opportunity to talk to you about this wonderful Canadian celebration of the bands. It just covers so many different kinds of music, and I think your own musical background is really well reflected in this beautiful release. Can you tell me how the material came about for this recording?
1: For years, I had thought of the certain songs, and occasionally I get an album out and listen to number one, what I had done on that particular song, and I liked what I had played.
0: I thought Forbidden Fruit was an excellent way to start the CD. That's, of course, from the band's Northern Lights and Southern Cross record. It's got the band's kind of joyous feel to it, and of course, the great R&B horn arrangements. It's a great way to start the record, and you must have been very happy with Danny Brooks and the Rockin' Revelators' interpretation of Forbidden Fruit.
1: Danny's a special person. He picked up on it. We sent him the words, and he liked them. And went in, and very quickly we had the music, A great guitar player.
0: Yeah, that was John King on there, Papa
1: yes,
0: John King.
1: Yes,
0: Garth, I thought it was wonderful that you did another version of Ain't Got No Home, which Susie McNeil did, and that goes back to the Moondog Matinee band recording. But apart from that, it goes way back, I think, to your own listening habits, because that was the name of a radio show by Alan Freed, I think, that you used to listen to when you were growing up. Is that right?
1: Yes, that's right. I had no idea what people were playing as music. I picked it up on the radio, of course, which is London, Ontario. What is that, about 120 miles, I don't know, across Lake Erie from Cleveland, Akron. Alan Freed for Munch TV and Manischewitz Kosher Wine. So I listened to that on an old radio, and there are songs that I remember that I haven't heard since, but I have uncovered many of the gems that actually stuck in my mind.

0: Ain't Got No Home. It was covered by the band on their 1973 album Moondog Matinee. Garth Hudson played piano and various saxes on that track. It was also a hit in 1956 for New Orleans' Clarence Frogman Henry. On Saturday Night Blues Tonight, we're revisiting a conversation I had with Garth Hudson in 2012. Garth told me he had always been a fan of the music of New Orleans.
1: Maybe shortly after I joined Ronnie, they began doing the Louis Piano Smiths. Oh, they probably did it before I joined the group, because I did Paul London and the Capers from 58 to 61, was it? Detroit, Windsor area. I remember doing Huey the Piano Smith stuff. Ronnie Hawkins did High Blood Pressure and Rockin' Pneumonia and the Boogie Woogie Flu. Yeah, great player and funny stuff, you know.
0: Well, you know, when you were in the Capers, I know that one of the first recording sessions you did was back in 1961, which was actually at the Chess Studios in Chicago. Really interested in finding out what your experience was in the Chess Studios.
1: Well, I remember this was with Checkmate label, Billy Davis, and I remember riding in his Cadillac to Chicago. All I remember was a gentleman playing and a piano, like a little practice room or overdub room on the right side of the hall as we went to the main studio. And I heard him playing a little bit, and now I wonder if that was Chuck Berry's piano player.
0: Johnny Johnson.
1: Yes, sir.
0: Wow.
1: I wonder, you know, it could be the guy that made Chuck Berry play in F and B flat. You heard that story?
0: No, I didn't.
1: Well, those keys for piano players are great. You know, you can slide around. You know? Well, I could play more. You know, I could play Johnny Otis Blues here.

0: Alice or Johnny over.
1: Oh, that's fantastic. There's a great spirit to the celebration that really does come across. And some of my favorite tracks, a couple of them are recorded with the Sadies. I thought they did a great version of The Shape I'm In.
0: Yeah, The Shape. The Sadies have always been fun to work with. We met them a few years ago and have played with them in different situations. We love those people, and they are family to us.
1: Garth Hudson talking about The Shape I'm In and the cover version that was done for the album. Garth Hudson presents a Canadian celebration of the band. We'll listen to the original recording of that song from Stage Fright, the 1970 band album, and Garth Hudson plays his beloved Lowry organ on this track.

0: Garth Hudson playing the Lowry organ on The Shape I'm In from 1970, recorded, of course, by the band. We talked about the Lowry organ and his love for that instrument.
1: I became aware of the Lowry organ as about 14 or 15, where I worked the booth with Minchell organ at the Toronto X. I go around and listen to the different makes, you know, Baldwin, Kahn, Lowry, Hallman, then come back and report for duty and try and sell the little organs that we were manufacturing in London, Ontario. When I was playing Detroit with Paul and the Capers, when we had a night off there, we'd go to the different bars, you know, where they had music. There's one bar, Ted's 10 High, where I first heard the Lowry. And I heard him bend it, and I found out he had a 145 Leslie, the short one that you can get in your station wagon easily, and a small Lowry organ. So when I joined Ronnie, Jim Bremner and I went from Toronto, I believe, to Detroit, 90, 100 miles an hour with a trailer, and over and picked up a Lowry Festival.

A landmark recording featuring the organ sound of Garth Hudson with the band Chest Fever. Garth Hudson passed away on January the 21st at the age of 87. Tonight we're revisiting an interview I did, that was back in 2012, celebrating the release of an album called Garth Hudson Presents a Canadian Celebration of the Band. One of the tracks from that album is Forbidden Fruit, recorded by Danny Brooks and the Rockin' Revelators with Garth Hudson on keyboards.

Garth Hudson playing keyboards with Danny Brooks and the Rockin' Revelators. That version of Forbidden Fruit from the recording called Garth Hudson Presents a Canadian Celebration of the Band. And that's about it for tonight's show. You can hear more blues by checking out the CBC Music website. 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Next up on CBC Music, Saturday Night Jazz with Lila Bielli. To take us there, here's Life is a Carnival, recorded in Toronto by 2B3.

0: Chris Martin is the associate producer and studio engineer. I'm Holger Peterson. Thanks for joining us. We hope you're having a wonderful weekend.
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5: SNJ is feeling fine this May 9 with tracks from Katie George, Renee Lee, and Brian Dickinson. You'll hear praises to the mother this Mother's Day weekend with music from King Gohala, Andrea Superstein, and a brand new release from Dominique Fils-Aimé's, inspired by her mom's voice. But first, Michael Bublé has us feeling good.

Cool jazz before cool jazz was a thing. That was Thunderball from Count Basie and his orchestra. I'm Lila Bialy, and you're listening to Saturday Night Jazz. Earlier this spring, Katie George and Mark LaMacher walked the orange skip carpet, i.e. red carpet, together at the 2026 Juno Awards. This was their second collaborative Juno nomination. They got their first for this tribute to Jerome Kern. You're like you two. Katie and Mark perform A Fine Romance.

does. That was Brian Dickinson and his quartet, I Get Along Fine Without Me. And we're going to keep things feeling fine for another track here on SNJ. From her jazz standards album, Dark Divas Highlights, Montreal's Renee Lee sings Fine and Mellow.

channeling the spirit of Oscar Peterson. That was Tori Butler with One of the Others. It's Mother's Day weekend, and we want to pay tribute to all the beautiful women, mothers, mentors, big sisters, aunties, community leaders, raising up the next generations. Here with a track from her release, Oh Mother, Andrea Superstein will lay your head down.

That's so beautiful. Music there from Nikki Schreira, Keep It Simple. And Nikki started a series called Mothers in Jazz, Now Parents in Jazz, honoring those in jazz who have to raise kids while they're out there doing their jazz thing. Not easy. I'm Lila Bialy, and this is Saturday Night Jazz. Have you ever pored over old photos of family members like your parents? You study them framed in black and white or sepia tones, draped in clothing from a bygone era, perhaps the same age as you are now or even younger. It's a bit of a trip, a literal trip in a time-traveling machine. I can only imagine how Dominique Fils-Aimé felt when she discovered an old cassette tape from the 70s that featured the singing voice of her mom. That sparked the inspiration for Dominique's latest release, My World is the Sun. She opens the 15-track album with that very recording, I can't wait for you to hear it, Ma Mélodie, and then moves seamlessly into her own song, Sea of Clouds. Let's have a listen.

New music there from King Gohala, Praises to the Mother. I'm Lila B. Alley, and you're listening to Saturday Night Jazz. I've always found it fascinating that people sometimes separate spirituality from intellectualism as though you can't have one with the other, as though spirituality is somehow anti-intellectual. On his new album, the saxophonist and composer John Sweeney brings those worlds together. He called it mysticism for intellectuals. And here John takes us through the clouds.

Live music there from Bill Evans, Come Rain or Come Shine. Yesterday, Julia Keefe and her Indigenous big band put out a brand new album. This 16-piece group is one of the only big band ensembles in the world that features Native Indigenous musicians exclusively. The compositions here celebrate a long line of largely unrecognized Indigenous jazz artists and also highlight new work rooted in tribal histories. The title, Incarnadine, is borrowed from Shakespeare's play Macbeth. It means to redden, and here it signifies a past filled with bloodshed and trauma, but ultimately resilience. In Julia's words, Indigenous people have survived and thrived through the beauty of their culture, prayers, and songs. The Julia Keefe Indigenous Big Band share their water.

There's just so much powerful music out there, and that's new from Anthony Branker and Other Ways of Knowing. The song was Stolen Sisters. Here's an amazing Afro jazz project put out by the Motswana South African pianist and composer Bakani Dyer. He called the album Radio Sachaba because the word Sachaba means nation, and it was Bakani's goal to reflect that moment in South Africa, to bring people together and build unity. His own father, Steve Dyer, was living in exile from apartheid when Bakani was born. They moved back to South Africa in 1993 when Bakani was still a child. For him, Radio Freedom, the South African radio arm of the African National Congress, was a critical point of connection. For three decades, Radio Freedom had provided inspiration to those in the movement against apartheid, a critical link between exiles and those resisting within the country. And so Bakani brings you Radio Sachaba and his Resonance of Truth.

She has such a lovely voice, and she is an incredible influencer online. That was Dara Starr Tucker with Scars. On her latest release, Between the Lines, the Ghanaian-American vocalist Anna Hoffman, who goes by the artist name Black Madonna, reimagines seven jazz standards shaped by cultural identity. Anna's American father met her Ghanaian mother while he was serving in the Peace Corps. That dual cultural inheritance shaped her artistic voice. Anna said music was the one place where those lines dissolved. It didn't ask her to choose. It let every part of her exist at once. Anna Hoffman, aka the Black Madonna, sings Afro Blue.

More beautiful music there from Joe Bowden and his project that was My Own Way. I'm Lila Bielli, your host on CBC Music. Here's a track from one of my favorite releases last year, Curtis Noasad's album, I Am Doing My Best. I even love the title. The original tune features two vocalists who share Winnipeg in common with Curtis, though Curtis now lives full-time in New York. Together with Joey Landreth of the Brothers Landreth and Joanna Majoko on vocals, this is Carry You Home.

New music there from Le Bolduc Groove Quintet, Nuit Tropicale. I'm Lila Vialli, and this is Saturday Night Jazz. Jean Taupin's 17-piece ensemble just released another album he called Day by Day. It features special guests and heavy hitters Rufus Reed, Alan Ferber, Itai Kreese, Sarah Gazarek, and the scintillating soprano sax of Steve Wilson that you're about to hear. Jean Tao says this is a project inspired by the everyday life of musicians, how they achieve inner peace through their dedication, repetitive practice, finding depth and meaning in the discipline itself. This is Wind Dance.

LMNO, part three, Discovery. That was the Eyes Trio. Today, Billy Joel turns 77, and we want to celebrate with music over the next couple of tracks. In a moment, you'll hear the birthday boy himself in a special duet with Tony Bennett. But first, here's a tune Billy wrote for his wife at the time, Elizabeth, as a birthday present for her. The two did ultimately get divorced, but the song remains. Covered here live by Diana Krall in the world's most romantic city, Paris, this is Just the Way You Are.

Featuring the vocals there of today's birthday boy, Billy Joel. He turned 77. That was Tony Bennett with New York State of Mind. We're going to stay in New York for one more minute. This next tune comes from Herbie Hancock's 35th album, The New Standard. On this project, Herbie reimagines classic rock and R&B songs, including this top 10 hit from Don Henley, New York Minute.

The incomparable Christine Jensen on horn there with Wind Up. I'm Lila Bialy, your host on Saturday Night Jazz. Even if you're an avid fan of Thelonious Monk, you might have to lean in a bit to recognize Carlos Enríquez's arrangement of this Monk classic. It comes from his brand new Afro-Caribbean tribute to the jazz icon, Monk Conclave. Carlos Enríquez and his big band performed the Puerto Rican-inspired Plena Azul, Blue Monk.

So tight. That was Alexi Baro y la Big Band with La Mawa, nominated for a Juno earlier this year. This trio, New Jazz Underground, are a viral internet sensation. They came together during the pandemic, playing in outdoor public spaces and then uploading videos to YouTube that really connected with viewers. The title of their new album, Hoodies, has a triple meaning. It's a direct nod to that type of sweater as a symbol of modern American life. These are musicians shaped by trap music, remix culture, the internet, and hype beast fashion. For the second meaning, you have to look at the etymology of the word hoodie. It's a modern derivative of hood and a relation of brotherhood, which is how this band sees themselves. Finally, this word acknowledges how young men of color in America are often wrongly judged and racialized when wearing those hoodies, something that cuts to the core of their identities as people. The members of New Jazz Underground summarize this project as a monument to potential and equality, an exemplification of what can happen when young men of color are allowed to live, create, and realize their potential. Here's NJU to play Sidetracked.

I love me some stacked vocals. That was Heather Bambrick with I Don't Care Anymore. I'm Lana Bialy here with music for your Saturday night. 3 years ago, Desiree D launched her four-chord worship series over social media, and she became a viral hit.

You can actually go onto Instagram to check out her creative process. It's super cool. You can see how she built this new single using stacked keyboards. Desiree D performs Telephone... Wait.

That was Rebecca Cishon with Nothing. I'm Lila Bialy, and this is Saturday Night Jazz. Harry Scholer is a survivor. Years ago, following a serious medical event, he woke up during active surgery, but was still paralyzed. He couldn't communicate to let the operating doctors know he was actually conscious. My goodness, they ultimately put Harry into a medically induced coma, and he survived, but not without consequences. For a long time, Harry couldn't even listen to music. He didn't want to. But then in the summer of 2019, following lots of therapy, Harry was back and ready to record. On his latest release, Echoes, the clarinetist puts the spotlight on the musicians who influenced him from age 14 to 30. He crafted 9 songs, each named with a specific hero in mind. This one's for Bill Evans, and he called it Study in Orange.

That was N12, performed there by Peripheral Vision. Now you're going to hear a really unique configuration, even for jazz, four saxophones, drums, and vocalese, that is wordless vocals. Wabi Sabi is the 14th release from the Tipton Sax Quartet and Drums. The album's name is inspired by a Japanese concept that encourages us to find beauty and take pleasure in the imperfect. The Tipton Sax Quartet and Drums, with vocals, bring you Wabi Sabi.

to my ear channeling Radiohead there. That was Jasper Højbys Three Elements with new music, Consider the Balance. Picture a mischief of magpies. Yep, that's what they're called as a group, together with crows dancing in the middle of a winter storm. That's the image that stirred feelings of awe in the heart and imagination of Sarah Jerome. Sarah was in residency at the Banff Center for Arts and Creativity, channeling her grief into new creative work, and the results are breathtaking. From her Juno-nominated suite, Magpie, this is part one, The Road.

I mean, one of my favorite groups, and you just heard why. New music there from Metropole Orkest. They've been around for 80 years, if you can believe it. That was Splash, The Colors. You and I have reached the end of our time together here on CBC Music. Join me next week for more Saturday Night Jazz, same time, same place. I'm your host, Lila Bialy. And here's one more fresh track for you. Chin Shih Pan shares her awakening.

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1: Go left, up, right, up, right, down, right, up, right, down, right, down, left, head for the fruit, then finish off the dots.

0: proud of my nephew.
1: Yeah.
0: I'm proud of my nephew, my niece.
1: Yeah. Well, most of the nephews. This is focusing on
0: especially
1: the
0: one in Toronto.
1: Yeah, this is the one.

0: From CBC News, The World This Hour, I'm Claude Fague. The first evacuation flight is underway, having departed Tenerife, carrying Spanish passengers from a cruise ship hit by a deadly hantavirus outbreak. While no one currently on board is showing symptoms, health officials in hazmat suits are overseeing the high-stakes removal of more than 140 people, including four Canadians, who are reportedly being flown to CFB Bagotville in Quebec. The CBC's Briar Stewart is on the island with the latest.
1: The Canadians have actually started to leave the ship. In fact, we saw a boat go by with a couple of people on it in the full protective gear. And they were the second group to go off after the Spanish. And so now they're going to go through this process, a very short process, only about 10 minutes, where there's a quick assessment done. And then they have police officers here at this parking lot where they check their paperwork, check their passports. It's sort of functioning like an international border right now. And then they'll be driven right to the airport on that bus and taken right to the entranceway of the plane. And I asked Spanish authorities just how the Canadians were being repatriated, because we hadn't heard from Global Affairs about the exact details of it and whether or not they were going to share a plane with the U.S. Here's some of my conversation with the Spanish authorities.
2: They were sending their own plane, so they are going directly, I guess, to Canada.
1: And then obviously the other big thing in all of this is everybody that was on that ship will have to go through some kind of isolation period. Briar Stewart, CBC News, Tenerife.
0: Police are warning high school students about the risks of playing a popular end-of-school game, which may have the public mistaking their water guns for real weapons. And in one Ontario community, specific concerns about students targeting vulnerable and marginalized people. Karen Pauls explains.
3: Senior Assassin is a rite of passage for many grade 12 students. The goal of the game? Eliminate their target by squirting them with a water gun. It's supposed to be harmless. But video posted recently on social media shows an Indigenous man targeted in Kenora, Ontario, sprayed with a water gun by young men driving by.
4: They're taking a cheap shot at someone who's already having so many life struggles.
3: Tanya Cameron is a community activist.
4: It just blows my mind that they think that that kind of behavior on the unhoused is okay.
3: Police across the country are getting 911 calls of kids with weapons. Last year, a Guelph, Ontario high school was locked down and a teen arrested at gunpoint for holding what was later revealed to be a water gun. Haley Cheater is an Ontario Provincial Police Constable in Kenora.
5: Like when we're attending a scene, is it going to be a real firearm? Is it not? We obviously have to treat everything as the utmost serious situation.
3: Karen Pauls, CBC News, Kenora, Ontario.
0: The Montreal Children's Hospital Foundation is celebrating its biggest fundraising campaign ever. It says Unexpected Ways to Heal campaign has raised more than $370 million. That's nearly double the $200 million goal they were hoping to reach by this year. Foundation President René Vezina says it helps them fund important research projects.
6: This is what philanthropy does, right? The government has so much money and they care. They care for you, they care when you're sick. But what philanthropy does is go beyond that, and the philanthropy finds cures.
0: One of the biggest donors to the campaign was former Montreal Canadiens defenseman P.K. Subban, who contributed $10 million. They were all gathered for a foundation ball last night. The Montreal Canadiens will be looking to take a series lead as their Stanley Cup playoff series shifts to Montreal tonight. Les Canadiens even their best-of-seven second-round series at a game apiece.

0: with a decisive 5-1 victory over the Sabres in Buffalo Friday night.
1: Goalie out. And it popped right to Suzuki, who puts it right into the empty net. Just like that.
0: A sellout crowd of more than 21,000 is expected to pack the Bell Center in Montreal for tonight's game. Puck drop is scheduled for just after 7 p.m. Eastern Time. And that is your World This Hour. For CBC News, I'm Claude Fahey.
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2: Yeah, exactly. 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
6: Hi, good morning. Okay, some of you are waking up to bouquets or maybe breakfast in bed. Others, well, the parenting does not stop on Mother's Day. So whether this is a day of tulips and Prosecco or diapers and homework help, today's playlist is for moms and grandmas and aunties and caregivers and foster parents and single parents and non-binary nurturers. This is Mother's Day on Mornings. Everyone is invited. We're going to start with someone who has gone mom first and then the music. This is Nelly Furtado with Corazon.

Nelly Furtado with Bomba Estéreo. That was Corazón on CBC Music. Why don't we just keep going? This is Arkells with Group Love and Ride.

Baby Nova planning a great escape. That one was Dodge on CBC Music. Good morning. I'm Saroja Coelho. It is Mother's Day. So for everyone mothering or everyone mom adjacent, happy Mother's Day to you. This one is a musical love letter from Kacey Musgraves to her own mom. This is called Mother.

That's Maggie Rogers in the living room on CBC Music. Good morning. I'm Saroja Coelho. If you have followed the career of UK pop sensation Ray with all of her vintage sounds, and those huge, huge vocals, then you probably know that she crashed out of her big label contract, in part because they wouldn't release her music. But what you might not know is that her parents also left their careers around the same time, and they just got behind her as an independent artist. Her dad was an insurance. Her mom was a mental health practitioner, so it's not like they brought a lot of music industry know-how to this. Nevertheless, they had such faith in their kid. They just knew that she was going to be a star. So on Mother's Day, feels like a good time to celebrate all the moms and guardians and parental figures who have unwavering support that they've put behind their kids in their dreams and the lives they want to live. This is Ray with Skin and Bones.

That's Quebec's Gabrielle Schanck with Raindrops on CBC Music. We're going to follow that one with the big voice of Teddy Swims. This one's The Door.

That's Jack Soul, Still Believe in Love on CBC Music. It is Mother's Day, and we are celebrating all kinds of parenthood here on the show today. This next one is from English songwriter Lucy Rose. It's a song about motherhood, and it's a very relaxed song. You've got a simple trio here, piano, drums, and bass, and this babbling piano that kind of flutters throughout. This is a song about being a new mother and just questioning everything about who you are, that someone is totally dependent on you and life has completely changed. This is a song for all the things that moms are not allowed to say out loud. She sings about losing faith in herself, about feeling very confused in her own body at a distance from everyone in her life from before, and then peering into this little person's eyes that she finds herself forming a new sense of self. The piano then gains muscle as she's doing this, which is quite beautiful. It's a really sweet and gentle song about this strong bond, this deep sense of love as she gazes into the eyes of her own baby. This is Lucy Rose with Pale Blue Eyes.

That's Dizzy with Birthmark on CBC Music. Good morning. I'm Sarocha Coelho. Mother's Day is such a great time to celebrate all moms and like moms in kids' lives. And one story we really don't hear a lot about is the folks who go it alone. Well, that is the story of Swedish pop diva Robin. She decided in her 30s that she didn't want to have a co-parent. So she actively opted for single parenthood. She froze her eggs at age 34, thinking the relationship that she was in was not the right one for being a parent, but she didn't want to leave it. But here's a little snafu. Her eggs were in the United States, and she was stuck overseas in Sweden when the pandemic hit. So this meant she was at a distance from her eggs and could not go through IVF. She then started the whole IVF process all over again while she was in Europe. So you can just imagine, if you've been through this, then you know that can be a really heartbreaking wait and see anxiety time. She did finally find out she was pregnant, but she found out she was pregnant with a little boy, which was not something she really calculated. She started thinking she had to worry about finding role models and what kind of man he would be in the world. So motherhood has been, in her words, a hugely existential experience. And a lot of that is captured on her new album, Sexistential. I love this album because while there are songs about motherhood and growth, there are also songs about still being this whole vibrant sexual person who is alive in the world as an individual. She balances both so beautifully. This is Robin with Talk to Me.

0: That's kind of a back to work song. Santa Gold had been parenting her kids for a while, taking a break from music, and came back with that song. This is Mornings. Our Mother's Day special continues after your CBC News.
1: From CBC News, the world this hour, I'm Claude Feig, and we begin in Spain. That is the sound of an evacuation flight lifting off from the Canary Islands with Canadians on board. They are part of a high-stakes operation to clear a cruise ship crippled by a deadly hantavirus outbreak. While those disembarking are not showing symptoms, Spanish Health Minister Monica Garcia says the situation is being managed with extreme caution.
2: All the passengers remain asymptomatic. The boat has arrived at 6:30 p.m. The entire operation is proceeding normally.
1: Passengers were ferried directly to the airport in order to leave all luggage behind to prevent any further spread. While they head for home, the crew remains on board to sail the vessel to the Netherlands for disinfection. Iran is issuing a new warning to the United States. Tehran says if its tankers are hit, U.S. sites across the Middle East will be targeted in response. It's also threatening any country that follows Washington's lead in imposing sanctions. The CBC's Julia Chapman is following the story from London.
3: Iran's military spokesperson threatening new responses to any future attacks. The threat follows American strikes on Iranian tankers in the Gulf of Oman on Friday. The U.S. offered a proposal to extend the ceasefire. President Donald Trump said he expected a response by the weekend, but so far none has come. There is one tentative sign of progress. A Qatari LNG tanker is moving through the Strait of Hormuz, the first from that country to pass through the choke point since the war began. Meanwhile, the parallel conflict in Lebanon is intensifying. Lebanese officials say 7 people were killed in an attack on Saturday in Saksakia, which wasn't covered by evacuation orders. A child was reportedly among the dead. The IDF says steps were taken to mitigate harm. It says 3 Israeli soldiers were injured on Saturday in a Hezbollah drone attack. Julia Chapman, CBC News, London.
1: Some Palestinians living in the occupied West Bank say they're struggling to make a living. 2 years ago, Israel canceled over 100,000 permits that allowed Palestinians to work inside Israel. Israel calls it a security measure with Palestinian workers. Tom Perry reports.
4: In a video released last month by Israeli police, 70 Palestinian men are discovered in the back of a garbage truck at a checkpoint between Israel and the occupied West Bank. It's believed the men were trying to sneak into Israel to work illegally. Mahmoud Basi knows how desperate some Palestinians are. He used to work as an electrician in Israel, but was shut out when the Israeli government canceled more than 100,000 work permits for Palestinians in the occupied West Bank after the attacks of October 7, 2023. Inside Israel, the government has brought in tens of thousands of foreign workers to fill the gaping hole in its labor force. Foreign workers who need to be brought in and housed in Israel are more expensive, driving up costs, but for now, Israel isn't softening its stance, with Palestinian workers still shut out. Tom Perry, CBC News, Ramallah.
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5: Back it comes for Lionel Messi! Lionel Messi scores in Toronto!
1: Inter Milan star Lionel Messi became the fastest player in MLS to reach 100 goal contributions. That's a combination of goals and assists. Messi had a goal and 2 assists for Inter Miami's 4-2 victory over Toronto FC. He broke the previous record set by Toronto legend Sebastian Giovinco. The match played before a BMO record sellout crowd of nearly 45,000. The seating expanded for the upcoming FIFA World Cup. And that is your world this hour. For CBC News, I'm Claude Feig.

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9: Hey, good morning. This is your Mother's Day breakfast in bed. Our playlist this morning is for moms and grandmas and aunties, caregivers, foster parents, everybody who is celebrating. Everyone is invited. This is Beyoncé with Bodyguard.

Oh, I love the sense of revival in that last note. Beyonce with Bodyguard on CBC Music. Hey, good morning. I'm Sorocha Coelho. We are going to follow that with Alicia Creddy. This is No One's Business.

That's Get Me Right from KO. He's joined by Nulo and Jordan on that track. This is Mornings on CBC Music, and it is Mother's Day today. Mother's Day for me definitely brings up not just my own mother, but all the women who have raised me over the years, including my grandmother. She was quite a skeptic in her time, and at the same time had all of these beliefs. She had moments of faith, and I'm going to give you an example. Have you ever heard of reading tea leaves as a way to get a glimpse of the future? My grandmother told me about it when I was a kid. She was this tough, redheaded woman from Coventry, which is a little town in Britain, not too far from Birmingham. And while she would eye roll about reading tea leaves, I think she quietly wished that this was a possible way to see the future. So the idea here, if you've never heard of it, is that you drink your cup of tea and then you look at the formation of the leaves at the bottom of your cup. It's called tassiography. It doesn't start in England. It goes way back to the 3rd century in China and would make its way to Britain through the tea trade in about the 17th century. And along with it came these cultural practices, including tea leaf reading. And so for some folks, this is a time-honored ancient ritual. For others, it's just a neat parlor trick. But you probably won't find that many British people who think that the future truly reveals itself in the formation of tea leaves. Now, nevertheless, that's not always the purpose. It's kind of a mindfulness exercise if you think about it. You want the leaves to say something, and that's how you discover your own hopeful unknown future. At least, that's how we read the tea leaves. This is Good Kid with Tea Leaves on

on Bigze with Laminate the Sky on CBC Music. Good morning. I'm Sarocha Coelho, and this is our Mother's Day Wake Up. And it is for everyone who does the mothering out there. So the moms and the aunties and the non-binary nurturers, the single dads navigating periods and bra sizes, stepmoms, foster moms, birth moms, everybody trying to share a complicated space today. This next one is from two artists with Colombian roots. You've got Lito Pimienta and Bomba Estéreo's Liz Somé, who sings about the power and the strains of motherhood. Both of these artists were young mothers together at the same time and when they created this track. So there's a really intimate world of mother and baby in this song. Motherhood in the bigger sense as well. Earth mother, lots of beautiful images of mountains and streams, women who are climate warriors for the future of their own children and the protection of the planet. It's quite a beautiful song. This is Liz Somé and Lito Pimienta with Nada.

That's Fauzia with Lost My Mind in Paris. And this is Mornings on CBC Music. This is our Mother's Day wake-up list. And your next artist dedicates so many of his musical moments to his mother by using her name on stage. When Evan Pang was born, he was supposed to be Evan Asanabi, but his mother was really worried that the name was, in her words, too indigenous, and that it might have repercussions for him, that he would have trouble getting jobs, trouble getting into school, trouble getting ahead. But as Evan grew up, his community of Sandy Lake First Nation became this incredible point of pride in his life, not something that he wanted to hide. So when he became an artist, he took his mother's name and made it his stage name. For him, this is part of breaking away from shame, being proud of who he is. And he tells stories and sings songs, drawing attention to exactly that community that he came from, not hiding it behind anything. This is Asanabi with Home.

Iron and Wine in your ocean on CBC Music. Hey, I'm Saroja. We have been celebrating Mother's Day this morning, and I want to offer a song for people who find this day really painful because their mom isn't here anymore or because their child isn't here anymore. So this one is a song of healing. It's from Tara Williamson. It's from her album Enough. And this is music that she wrote after the unimaginable loss of her son. It's really slow, this music, but it is a rise. It's arise out of a painful, life-changing loss for anyone who is missing their mom or missing being a mom. This is Tara putting her arms around you.

Beatrice, dear. She's imagining herself losing sight of her mother, who's just ahead of her in the snow, and then she uses the footprints to find herself in that storm. What a perfect musical snapshot for Mother's Day. This is Mornings on CBC Music. Nia Natarada is next. This one's Souvenirs.

0: ABC News, The World This Hour. I'm Claude Fahey. The cruise ship hit by a deadly hantavirus outbreak is being evacuated today. The ship is docked a few hundred meters off the coast of the island of Tenerife. While no one currently on board is showing symptoms, health officials in hazmat suits oversaw the high-stakes removal of the passengers, including four Canadians who are now on their way home with a stop in Quebec. CBC's Briar Stewart is on the island tracking developments.
1: The four Canadians that were on board the vessel, they have now departed Tenerife. They were taken off the boat a little earlier today, and they spent about 10 minutes on the ground here doing an assessment, doing some paperwork. And then, like all the other passengers, they were put on a red bus and driven directly to the airport, directly to the entrance up to the plane, which they went on. And there's been no official confirmation from the government of Canada, but a plane of the same make and model is destined for Bagotville, Quebec. And of course, we know there's a military base there. So it's likely that the plane is headed there. But in terms of the operation that's underway here at the port, more passengers are continuing to depart. We just saw a very large group of them come off, of course, all in protective clothing. And we expect this to continue into tomorrow. It's going to be at least really another day till all the passengers are off, because the passengers from Australia and New Zealand will not be departing until tomorrow. Briar Stewart, CBC News, Tenerife.
0: Police are warning high school students about the risks of playing a popular end-of-school game, which may have the public mistaking their water guns for real weapons. And in one Ontario community, specific concerns about students targeting vulnerable and marginalized people. Karen Pauls explains.
2: Senior Assassin is a rite of passage for many grade 12 students. The goal of the game? Eliminate their target by squirting them with a water gun. It's supposed to be harmless. But video posted recently on social media shows an Indigenous man targeted in Kenora, Ontario, sprayed with a water gun by young men driving by.
3: They're taking a cheap shot at someone who's already having so many life struggles.
2: Tanya Cameron is a community activist.
3: It just blows my mind that they think that that kind of behavior on the unhoused is okay.
2: Police across the country are getting 911 calls of kids with weapons. Last year, a Guelph, Ontario high school was locked down and a teen arrested at gunpoint for holding what was later revealed to be a water gun. Haley Cheater is an Ontario Provincial Police Constable in Kenora.
4: Like when we're attending a scene, is it going to be a real firearm? Is it not? We obviously have to treat everything as the utmost serious situation.
2: Karen Pauls, CBC News, Kenora, Ontario.
0: The Montreal Children's Hospital Foundation is celebrating its biggest fundraising campaign ever. It says the Unexpected Ways to Heal campaign has raised more than $370 million. That's nearly double the $200 million goal they were hoping for this year. Foundation President René Vezina says it helps them fund important research projects.
5: This is what philanthropy does, right? The government has so much money and they care. They care for you, they care when you're sick. But what philanthropy does is go beyond that, and the philanthropy finds cures.
0: One of the biggest donors to the campaign was former Montreal Canadiens defenseman P.K. Subban, who contributed $10 million. They were all gathered for a foundation ball last night. The Montreal Canadiens will be looking to take a series lead as their Stanley Cup playoff series shifts to Montreal tonight.
6: Goalie out. And it popped right to Suzuki, who puts it right into the empty net. Just like that.
0: Les Canadiens even their best-of-seven second-round series at a game apiece with a decisive 5-1 win over the Sabres in Buffalo Friday night. A sellout crowd of more than 21,000 is expected to pack the Bell Center in Montreal for tonight's game. Puck drop is scheduled for just after 7 p.m. Eastern time. And that is your World This Hour. Remember, you can listen to us anytime on voice-activated devices such as Google Home. For CBC News, I'm Claude Fahey.
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1: Hey, good morning. It is Mother's Day and we are celebrating everyone who mothers kids. That might be the stay-at-home mom or the mom holding work inside and outside the home. Maybe you're a grandma who moved in to help with the kids or a dad who's doing all the parental roles. Maybe you're a transgender mom helping her kids through a really judgmental world. Whatever walk of life you are on, everyone mothering is welcome to this party, even if you're just mom adjacent. Motherhood can be on days like this about bouquets and breakfast in bed, but it's also about being resilient and tough and protecting the ones you love. So happy Mother's Day. This is LL Cool J with Mama Said Knock You Out. Come on.

A flex for Mother's Day. That was LL Cool J. Mama said, knock you out. This is Mornings on CBC Music. I'm Saroja Coelho. Okay, some moms have these amazing kids who do all things right, but some moms have kids who get into trouble. And that is really part of the Mother's Day story as well. The kid on this next track was brilliant. I mean, a complex kid, an inspiration for generations long beyond his short life. I'm speaking about Tupac Shakur. He was only 25 years old when he died in 1996. And the year before that, he put out an utterly brilliant album, Me Against the World. It included a love letter to his mother. I think Dear Mama is the best track on that album because it's just so real. It feels like a conversation that we just happen to be present for. It's so heartfelt. Tupac's mom, Afeni, was a member of the Black Panther. She was an activist to her core. And she was in jail awaiting trial when she was pregnant with Tupac. She was accused of participating in a bomb plot. She was eventually acquitted, and she gave birth to Tupac shortly after that. So a really complicated story right from the very beginning. But this child had destiny. A rapper, a poet, a political visionary, a philosopher. He really became one of the greatest rap artists of all time. He also got into a lot of trouble. Tupac was accused of assaults and robberies, a complex kid to say the least. One of the best documentaries I've ever seen on his story was about the relationship with his mother, called Dear Mama because of this next song. Whatever the backdrop of their lives, there was so much love here, such a deep bond. This is Tupac with Dear Mama.

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That's Toby with He's So Good. This is Mornings on CBC Music. It's almost time for Under the Covers, and we're doing a Mother's Day special with this classic from Frankie Valli. Hey!

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Just hang on for that. First, we've got Taylor Jansen and Everybody Goes to Heaven. 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
1: Frankie Valli has always said that the key to soulful music is being believable, that the voice can be trained, the notes can be taught, but what he calls the heart parts, either you have it or you don't. So with that philosophy in mind, in 1967, he poured his own heart into this hit song. Hey!

Wow, Frankie Valli had such incredible range on that track. And it's wonderful, unique falsetto voice. Can't Take My Eyes Off of You is one of his greatest songs. And your cover artist today really cherishes it, feels that there's a real depth of feeling in the song, and she understands how to bring those heart parts to it. Lauryn Hill was 8 months pregnant when she was working on her epic album, The Miseducation of Lauryn Hill. And at the moment she's recording her cover of this song, everything is aching. Her body is this distraction from the music. So she lies flat on her back, mic in hand, and records this cover in one take. Lying down, she says that she could get out of her pain and remember the beating heart that drives this song. It is an incredible cover sung with so much heart. Lauryn Hill with Can't Take My Eyes Off of You.

Isn't that just an amazing cover? That was Lauryn Hill with a cover of Frankie Valli's Can't Take My Eyes Off of You. And it's like she's singing it for her unborn child. She sang it lying on the floor of the studio, 8 months pregnant. This is Mornings on CBC Music. It is Mother's Day, which can be a day of celebration. For some of us, it's also a day of loss. Montreal musicians Saran and Coco Love, they have been best friends for a decade, and they have been entwined in each other's lives and each other's families. So they've just seen each other go through everything, including the loss of Saran's mother during COVID. She had been a music journalist in Japan before moving to Canada. So when she died, Saran and Coco Love talked about what to do with her house. And they decided to turn it into a music studio. That just felt like the right way to celebrate her, honor her life, and also continue that bond between son and best friend. For Coco Love, this has become a second home, so it just made sense to record this next track in this home that's like a dedication space for Saran's mother. This is Coco Love with Man I'm Not.

Love the swagger in that song. Alan Raymond with 13 on CBC Music. It is Mother's Day, and why don't we throw on one for everybody who is raising a teenager, the most beleaguered of parents. Here's the cool part. There is so much research out there now about what teenagers are going through. So despite appearances, they aren't just human vacuums with questionable fashion taste. They have brains under construction. Their prefrontal cortex is all being researched. It turns out it's a work in progress. Their limbic system is throwing their emotions into overdrive. Dopamine exploding everywhere. Extra delicious when you're a teenager. So everything is super intense and super overwhelming, and you have the joy of walking through this stage of life with them, which can be very hard, very trying, on top of all of those huge changes. The child that used to once think you were the center of the world and tell you everything can become fiercely private, ferociously tight-lipped. You are gonna get through it. This is Moira and Claire and Noah Malcolm celebrating the two-word answers.

That is a song all about loving and accepting yourself. Carson Gray with Loud Love. That feels like the perfect sentiment for Mother's Day. This next one is also about having forgiveness for yourself. Erykah Badu is telling you to stop holding on to old resentment. Let go. It's the key to building love in the future. What a lovely sentiment for a day celebrating all the hardworking moms and parents out there. Bag Lady from Erykah Badu.

Jordan Rakai, that was Easy to Love. And that brings us almost to the very end of this Mother's Day special here on Mornings. It's been so much fun waking up with you and celebrating the stories of motherhood and all kinds of parenthood across the spectrum. Why don't we close with one that is a love letter? It's a really quirky story. It's one about a mom talking to her partner about how all children should be wanted. This is Diana Ross and the Supremes with Love Child.

The sensational voice of Diana Ross and the Supremes. That was Love Child on CBC Music. And that brings us to the end of this Mother's Day special. It's been so much fun to hang out with you, to play all of this music. I hope you have a fabulous Mother's Day in whatever way you are celebrating, whether it's with your kids or someone else's, or you're just enjoying a relaxing day without the kids as someone else takes them on. Have a great day, and we'll see you next weekend.

CBC News, The World This Hour. I'm Claude Fade, and we begin in Spain. From CBC News, The World This Hour. I'm Claude Fade,

0: with extreme caution.
1: All the passengers remain asymptomatic. The boat has arrived at 6:30 p.m. The entire operation is proceeding normally.
0: Passengers were ferried directly to the airport in order to leave all luggage behind to prevent any further spread. While they head for home, the crew remains on board to sail the vessel to the Netherlands for disinfection. Some Palestinians living in the occupied West Bank say that they're struggling to make a living. 2 years ago, Israel canceled over 100,000 permits that allowed Palestinians to work inside Israel. Israel calls it a security measure with Palestinian workers seen as potential danger. Tom Perry reports.
2: In a video released last month by Israeli police, 70 Palestinian men are discovered in the back of a garbage truck at a checkpoint between Israel and the occupied West Bank. It's believed the men were trying to sneak into Israel to work illegally. Mahmoud Basi knows how desperate some Palestinians are. He used to work as an electrician in Israel, but was shut out when the Israeli government canceled more than 100,000 work permits for Palestinians in the occupied West Bank after the attacks of October 7, 2023. Inside Israel, the government has brought in tens of thousands of foreign workers to fill the gaping hole in its labor force. Foreign workers who need to be brought in and housed in Israel are more expensive, driving up costs, but for now, Israel isn't softening its stance, with Palestinian workers still shut out. Tom Perry, CBC News, Ramallah.
0: Most ski hills across the country are now closed, but for diehard backcountry skiers, the longer spring days still entice people out on the mountains. This past season has been a deadly one in some parts of the world, as avalanches have killed many. Molly Siegel from CBC's climate solution show, What on Earth, reports.
3: I looked up and there was this wall of avalanche coming towards me.
4: Whistler-based Hannah Hughes was on vacation in Norway in early March when an avalanche swept her away while backcountry skiing.
3: It was like being hit by a truck.
4: Scientists can't make a direct link between avalanches and climate change. But Pascal Hageli with the Avalanche Research Program at Simon Fraser University in Burnaby, BC, says warming winters are affecting ski conditions.
5: Conditions will just be different in the future, and we have to be ready for that.
4: He points to Europe, where snow conditions this past ski season have been variable. 143 people dying in avalanche-related incidents, much more than the average of 100 fatalities a season. At home, Avalanche Canada reported 13 people died in the last season. Molly Siegel, CBC News, Vancouver.
0: In Major League Soccer.
6: Back it comes for Lionel Messi! Lionel Messi scores in Toronto!
0: Inter Miami star Lionel Messi became the fastest player in MLS to reach 100 goal contributions. That's goals and assists. Messi had a goal and two assists in a 4-2 win over Toronto FC, breaking the previous record set by Toronto FC legend Sebastian Giovinco. The match was played before a BMO Field record crowd of nearly 45,000. Seating expanded for the upcoming FIFA World Cup. And that is your World This Hour. For CBC News, I'm Claude Fague.
7: Good morning, and welcome to Choral Concert, 2 hours of awesome music for choirs here on CBC Music. I'm your host, Frédérica Petitum. Glad to have you with me. And a special welcome to all the mothers tuning in this morning. In the second hour of today's show, I'll take you to Regensburg, Germany, for an all-Palestrina concert given by Tenebrae and Nigel Short. The centerpiece of their program is the Missa Viri Galilei, written for the Feast of the Ascension, and it's a thing of beauty. I hope you'll stay tuned to hear it. I've also got selections from the Exultate Chamber Singers, The Crossing, the Vancouver Chamber Choir, and the Choir of King's College, Cambridge. But to begin, music by Canadian composer Tawny Olson. It's her setting of the Magnificat, Mary's Song of Praise. Olson says portrayals of Mary in art and music typically downplay her courage and determination, and instead emphasize her more, quote, feminine qualities. For her composition, Olson decided to add the text of the Ave Maria.

sung by mixed SATB choir. The text of the Magnificat itself is sung by treble voices in the style of a Bulgarian women's chorus. Olsen says that for her, that sound has always suggested strength and power. Here's a riveting performance by the Elm City Girls Choir and the Yale Schola Cantorum. David Hill,

Oof, brilliant harmonies in that motet by Slovenian composer Ambrose Chopi, Regina Celi. You heard Ensemble Art Choral and Matthias Mauter. And before that, Magnificat by Canadian composer Tawny Olson, blending the sound of Bulgarian polyphony with the traditions of Western sacred music. David Hill led the Elm City Girls Choir and the Yale Schola Cantorum. A tender love song now by English composer John Clements. Flower of Beauty, his setting of a poem by Sidney Bell. More fair she is than April rain on daffodil or tree. She is my slender, small love, my flower of beauty, she. Maybe that reminds you of someone special. Here's the Westminster College Choir with Joe Miller conducting.

Impossibly beautiful music from the pen of Johannes Brahms, Geistliches Lied, Sacred Song. You heard the choir of King's College, Cambridge, led by Stephen Cleobury. The organist was Christopher Hughes. And before that, Flower of Beauty, a love song by John Clements. Joe Miller led the Westminster College Choir of Rider University in Lawrenceville, New Jersey. If you're ever looking for more information about the music you hear on Choral Concert, visit CBC Listen. That's where you'll find our play logs. You can also listen to previous episodes of the show while you're there. Here's a piece that won the Grammy Award in 2023 for Best Choral Performance. It's called Born by American composer Michael Gilbertson. He says it's all about mothers and relationships and silent understandings. You'll hear a gorgeous performance by the people who commissioned it, The Crossing and Donald Nally.

I love that ending. The very first piece of choral music ever composed by Eric Whitaker, Go, Lovely Rose, his setting of a poem by Edmund Waller that comes from Beaujolais' album, Home. Before that, Born by Michael Gilbertson, music that won a Grammy Award back in 2023 for The Crossing and Donald Nally. You're listening to Choral Concert on CBC Music and CBC Listen. I'm your host, Frédérica Petitam. The people at Choral Canada and the British Columbia Choral Federation have been busy preparing for Podium, the conference and festival that brings together the choral arts community from across Canada every 2 years. This year, Podium takes place at the University of Victoria from May 14th to 17th. The theme is Sing Strong, Stand Together, Shape Tomorrow. And there's an online component for those who can't attend in person. You'll find all the information at podium2026.ca. One of the choirs performing at the Podium Festival is the Vancouver Chamber Choir. Here they are with a piece for upper voices by Stephen Chapman, In the Glow of the Moon, his setting of a poem by Tara Wahlberg. The pianist is Linda Lee Thomas. John Washburn conducts.

All things are quite silent. A woman's lament for her husband, who's been forced into naval service. Clive Osgood arranged it for choir and orchestra. You heard Polyphony and the Britten Sinfonia with Stephen Layton conducting. Earlier, music by Stephen Chapman, sung by the Upper Voices of the Vancouver Chamber Choir. That's one of the choirs performing at the Podium Conference and Festival, taking place from May 14th to 17th in Victoria. There'll also be a concert given by the National Youth Choir of Canada on May 15th. 40 singers from 10 provinces and one territory. Their conductor this year is Julia Davids. Go to nycc.ca for complete details. Choral concert continues now with music that was originally composed for the National Youth Choir of Canada back in 1992, The Present Time. It's a collection of classic English Renaissance and Restoration verses set to music by Canadian composer Derek Holman. They're really clever, and I can imagine the young singers of the NYCC having a great time with them. In order, you'll hear It Was a Lover and His Lass, based on words from Shakespeare's As You Like It. Then, O Mistress Mine, taken from his play Twelfth Night. That's followed by Love and Time, a setting of a poem by John Dryden. Then, Weep You No More, Sad Fountains, words made famous by John Dowland. And the set concludes with Hi, Noni, Noni, No, based on the poem The Shepherd Swain by John Aubrey. This is The Present Time by Derek Holman. John Tuttle leads the Exultate Chamber Singers with Robert Courtgard on piano.

Oh, I have great admiration for the music of Derek Holman. You heard The Present Time, his setting of five classic Renaissance and Restoration texts. Intricate and witty and beautifully crafted. John Tuttle led the Exultati Chamber Singers, and that nimble-fingered pianist was Robert Courtgard. You're listening to Choral Concert on CBC Music and CBC Listen. I'm your host, Frederica Petitam. Come with me now to St. Blasius Dominican Church in Regensburg, Germany. That's where Tenebrae and Nigel Short took the stage last summer for a concert celebrating the 500th anniversary of the birth of Giovanni Pierluigi da Palestrina. They were the guests of the 2025 Regensburg Early Music Days. Tenebrae is one of the finest choirs in England. I play their recordings quite often here on Choral Concert. It's a real treat to hear them in a concert setting. The centerpiece of their program was Palestrina's Missa Viri Galilei, written in six vocal parts. It's based on his motet of the same name, composed for the Feast of the Ascension, which falls on May 14th this year. Men of Galilee, why do you stare in astonishment at the sky? Just as you have seen him ascend into heaven, so shall he return. Here's Nigel Short coming on stage to lead the singers of Tenebrae. Missa Viri Galilei by Palestrina.

From St. Blasius Dominican Church in Regensburg, Germany, you've just heard Missa Viri Galilei by Palestrina, a mellifluous performance by Tenebrae and Nigel Short. They were the guests of the 2025 Regensburg Early Music Days. Tenebrae's motto is passion and precision, and both those qualities were on full display in that performance. I'd add impeccable tuning and beautiful phrasing to that list. They really are the complete package, and they'll celebrate their 25th anniversary during the upcoming concert season. The audience at St. Blasius Church did not want Tenebrae to leave the stage without an encore, and they got one. More music by Palestrina.

sicut cervus desiderat ad fontes. As the deer thirsts for the spring's water, so my soul longs for you, O God. A motet by Palestrina, one of his best known. I'm sure many of you have sung it. You heard Tenebrae and Nigel Short. Marvelous singing from an elite choral ensemble. Their concert was recorded at St. Blasius Dominican Church in Regensburg, Germany. A presentation of the 2025 Regensburg Early Music Days. Thanks to German Public Radio and the European Broadcasting Union for sharing their recording with us today. 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I'm your host, Frédérica Petitum, and I'll spend the remainder of today's show with John Rutter's Mass of the Children. It dates from 2003, and his motivation for writing it stemmed from his own childhood. As a boy soprano, he'd always find it thrilling when his school choir took part in adult works, such as Mahler's Third Symphony and Britten's War Requiem. He says he wanted to repay that debt and compose something new that would give children a similar opportunity to perform alongside adult professionals. Rutter took the text of the standard Latin Missa Brevis and interspersed its movements with a number of English poems. He scored his Mass of the Children for treble choir, mixed choir, soprano and baritone soloists, and orchestra. I've lined up the final two movements for you now, Agnus Dei and Dona Nobis Pacem. I'm just in awe of how he weaves the various texts and tunes together. For this performance, you'll hear the Cantate Youth Choir, the Cambridge Singers, and the City of London Symphonia. The soloists are soprano Joanne Lunn and baritone Roderick Williams. Rutter himself conducts.

Dona Nobis Pacem, grant us peace, interspersed with lines from Thomas Ken's Evening Prayer, a very restful conclusion to that music by John Rutter, Mass of the Children. You heard the Cantate Youth Choir, the Cambridge Singers, and the City of London Symphonia. The soloists were soprano Joanne Lunn and baritone Roderick Williams. John Rutter himself led their performance. And that brings us to the end of Choral Concert for another week. Remember, if you're ever looking for more information about the music you've heard, visit CBC Listen. That's where you'll find our playlogs. You can also listen to previous episodes of the show while you're there. If you'd like to be in touch, our email address is choralconcert@cbc.ca. We'd love to hear from you. Paolo Petropaolo is standing by to bring you in concert here on CBC Music. I'm Frédérique Apetitum. Thanks for spending part of your Sunday with me today. I'll leave you with more music by John Rutter to take you to the CBC News.

0: From CBC News, The World This Hour, I'm Kaz Bovin. Four Canadians who were on a cruise ship struck with hantavirus are flying back to Canada. That's the sound of their plane taking off from the Canary Islands. It's heading for Bagotville, Quebec, where passengers will be put on a second plane bound for British Columbia. Public Health Canada says once in BC, local public health officials will assess the passengers at the airport. The four will then leave for a predetermined location to isolate for a total of 21 days, starting from May 6, the day of the last confirmed hantavirus case on board the MV Hondius. Public health may extend their isolation depending on medical assessments. And back in Spain, the operation to get all the passengers off the ship and on their way to their home countries is expected to last into tomorrow. So far, all passengers appear asymptomatic. Spanish Health Minister Monica Garcia says the situation is being managed with extreme caution.
1: All the passengers remain asymptomatic. The boat has arrived at 6:30 p.m. The entire operation

0: struggling to make a living. 2 years ago, Israel canceled over 100,000 work permits for Palestinians as a security measure. Tom Perry has more on the situation today.
1: In a video released last month by Israeli police, 70 Palestinian men are discovered in the back of a garbage truck at a checkpoint between Israel and the occupied West Bank. It's believed the men were trying to sneak into Israel to work illegally. Mahmoud Basi knows how desperate some Palestinians are. He used to work as an electrician in Israel, but was shut out when the Israeli government canceled more than 100,000 work permits for Palestinians in the occupied West Bank after the attacks of October 7, 2023. Inside Israel, the government has brought in tens of thousands of foreign workers to fill the gaping hole in its labor force. Foreign workers who need to be brought in and housed in Israel are more expensive, driving up costs, but for now, Israel isn't softening its stance, with Palestinian workers still shut out. Tom Perry, CBC News, Ramallah.
0: Two manufacturing companies in Quebec say they're shuttering because of U.S. steel tariffs. On Friday, Circul Magog and Acier Orford announced plans to close their doors. Matthew Fortin is president of the local branch of the Union of International Ironworkers.
2: I can't speak on behalf of the manufacturers, but I can say that our members have felt a lot of it by different job sites that are not being fulfilled or not being fabricated. So we've seen a lot of cancellations and a lot of projects not going through.
0: Circul Magog has been manufacturing steel coffins for over 70 years. Acier Orford has been specializing in steel reinforcement and wire mesh installations for more than four decades. The Montreal Canadiens will hit the ice for Game 3 tonight in their second-round playoff series against the Buffalo Sabres. Both teams have won one game so far this series. Head coach Martin St-Louis says the Habs are learning to adapt to their opponents. He says the players are improving their defensive game.
3: Defensive hockey is a big part of a winning recipe. You need to score goals, but I feel like we're learning to manage games better. To me, when you lose the puck anywhere, you're defending.
0: The puck drops at 7 p.m. Eastern before what's expected to be a sellout crowd at Montreal's Bell Centre. That's your World This Hour. For CBC News, I'm Kaz Bovin.
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9: Good morning, my name is Paolo Pietropaolo. Welcome to In Concert.

Who does Western classical music belong to? Now, that may seem like an odd or even silly question. It's right there in the name, Western classical music. It's the music of Bach and Beethoven and Brahms. It's European music. European countries may squabble over where the true heart of classical music is, but surely there can be no doubt about who it belongs to. Well, where it originally comes from is one thing, but ownership? Can classical music belong to any one specific place anymore? If you think about it that way, the idea is preposterous. There is, quote-unquote, Western classical music from everywhere now, not just the West. Take, for instance, Sri Lanka, the Jeweled Isle, or Serendib, as it was once called in Arabic. That's where we get the word serendipity, by the way. Keyboard instruments were introduced to Sri Lanka

Sometime in the 1500s by Portuguese colonizers and then Dutch colonizers and finally British colonizers. In the 1980s, a girl named Tanya Ekanayaka was growing up in Kandy in the Sri Lankan highlands. She began playing the piano from a very young age. To her, it was just always there. It was a part of her world from day one. As she grew up and pursued serious studies in music, she began searching for her own history as a South Asian woman within the music that she was studying. And as she puts it, she was confronted by a void. Instead, she came face to face with the reality that the piano was, quote, a symbolic reminder of the invasion and subjugation of my homeland over successive centuries. So she grew up with conflicting emotions around her instrument of choice. But, she says, she found a path forward by immersing herself ever deeper in the world of the piano and helping create a new history for the very international instrument the piano has now become. She says today she sees the potential of the piano to be a beautifully multicultural instrument in the truest sense. Ekanayaka composes and performs her own music. One of her latest projects is the creation of 18 compositions inspired by endangered languages. Oh yeah, I forgot. She's also a PhD in linguistics. For these 18 pieces, she studied folk songs from 18 languages. In particular, the relationship between the language and the musical sounds used to represent the words. She calls these pieces 18 piano sutras. Here's one called Kandani, inspired by the language of the Veda people, the earliest known indigenous residents of Sri Lanka. It's believed that fewer than 300 speakers of Veda remain. Kandani means bee in Veda. Ekanayaka says this piece seeks to capture the percussive character of the language while celebrating the vitality of bees, which are so integral to life on Earth. Here is Tanya Ekanayaka.

That is the Sri Lankan composer and pianist Tanya Ekanayaka with a piece that she calls Kandani from her set of 18 piano sutras, all inspired by endangered languages and modeled on endangered languages. The Sri Lankan composer and pianist Tanya Ekanayaka. Good morning to you. My name is Paolo Pietropaolo. Great to have you with me here for In Concert, your Sunday classical music home here on CBC Music. I'll be here with you for the next 4 hours, sharing stories and great performances from the world of classical music. Coming up today on the show, I'll have more music from Tanya Ekanayaka on a new installment of the In Concert Revelation Hour. And after that, I'll have music for clarinet and string quartet inspired by gumboot dances from South Africa in a performance from Ottawa's Chamberfest. That's all still to come later on the show. To begin, I've got a birthday extravaganza for the most popular living composer of our time, the Estonian composer Arvo Pärt, who turned 90 last September. To mark the occasion, the Estonian National Symphony Orchestra threw him a big party with a series of concerts, and this morning I've got one of those concerts for you. The music of Arvo Pärt has felt for some time now like an antidote to all the ills of our modern world. As the Estonian conductor Neeme Järvi puts it, it contains a message which appeals to the deepest spiritual needs of our time. In the 1970s, Pärt took a hard turn away from musical modernism. He stripped away almost everything, down to the basics. His music can be summed up by one word: simplicity. But somehow, despite the simplicity of his music, it's profound. It doesn't feel easy or cheap or thrown together. It's deeply thoughtful, full of substance. When Pärt went through this stylistic transformation, he first went through a period of silence. He stopped composing altogether for 5 years. This morning's concert begins with the last piece he wrote before that self-imposed hiatus. And yet you can already hear the transformation that was about to take place. It's his Symphony No. 3, composed in 1971. And it feels like the music of someone searching for something. As part of this quest, Pärt researched very early music, like Gregorian chant and music from the Renaissance period, and you'll hear the influence of the sound of that very, very early music in this symphony. It feels like a journey into an unexplored cavern or dungeon. You have a candle or a torch, perhaps, to light your way as you head into the dark to uncover whatever secrets might lie hidden ahead. From Estonia, here is Olari Elts to conduct the Estonian National Symphony Orchestra. This is the Symphony No. 3 by Arvo Pärt.

full of the silences and contrasts that would come to characterize his music. Composed in 1971, that was the Symphony No. 3 by Arvo Pärt. Performed on his 90th birthday in Estonia by the Estonian National Symphony Orchestra and conductor Olari Elts in this special concert paying tribute to the great Estonian master Arvo Pärt. And you're hearing it here on In Concert on CBC Music for the Symphony Hour this morning, this wonderful concert by the Estonian National Symphony Orchestra from Tallinn. Arvo Pärt composed his Third Symphony when he was on the cusp of a personal transformation. After the Third Symphony, he stopped composing for 5 years. And you can hear the influence of Gregorian chant and early polyphony in that symphony. After a period of deep study of these early forms of music, Pärt felt a new conviction about his own music. He realized he wanted to simplify everything down to its most basic form. He wanted to strip everything away so that the beauty of every single note could be perceived. And not just the music, but the silences in between the notes too. He has said, musical silence is sacred. Silence is not simply given to us, but in order that we may draw sustenance from it. This sustenance is no less valuable to me than the air I breathe. There's an expression, to live on air and love. I'd like to rephrase this. If you approach silence with love, music may result. A composer often has to wait a long time for this music. It is this reverent sense of expectation that constitutes the brief silence of which I am so fond. Those are the words of composer Arvo Pärt. Next, the Estonian National Symphony Orchestra will be joined by the Ellerhein Girls Choir and two soloists for music that probes simplicity not only in the way it sounds, but also in the choice of thematic material. It's a short cantata called L'Abbé Agathon, named for the 4th century Egyptian Christian monk Agathon. Agathon pursued extreme asceticism. He lived as a hermit. He led a solitary life, and he eschewed material goods. In this cantata, the singers relate a parable about Agathon. Agathon encounters a leper who keeps asking him for assistance over the course of a day. Agathon gives him one thing, then another, never questioning or protesting. At the end of the day, the leper disappears, and Agathon realizes the leper was an angel testing him. Once again, from the Estonia Concert Hall in Tallinn, here is Olari Elts to conduct the Estonian National Symphony Orchestra, along with soprano Yeteli Kasik, mezzo-soprano Karolina Alamaa, and the Ellerhein Girls Choir. This is L'Abbé Agathon by Arvo Pärt.

fading into silence at the conclusion. That is the cantata L'Abbé Agathon, Agathon the Monk, by Arvo Pärt. Olari Elts conducting the Estonian National Symphony Orchestra, the Ellerheim Girls Choir, and you heard soloists soprano Yeteli Kaasik and mezzo-soprano Karoliina Alamaa in this performance from the Estonia Concert Hall in Tallinn, Estonia. That piece was originally composed in 2004 for the legendary American soprano Barbara Hendricks. The original version was for soprano and eight cellos. This version you just heard was for two soloists, girls' choir, and orchestra. That's another feature of the music of Arvo Pärt, is that he sets up many of his pieces to be performable by a different collection of instruments. Once again, the title of that piece, L'Abbé Agathon, Agathon the Monk. Still to come on this special celebration of Arvo Pärt, this concert that occurred on his 90th birthday last September, there's a large-scale work for piano and orchestra called Lamentate that's coming up in a couple of minutes here on CBC Music.

classical music can get really abstract. I mean that in a specific way. Music is only music if you're hearing it, right? That's what makes it music, the hearing of it. But in the Western classical tradition, people write music down on paper, and we still call that music, sheet music. It's kind of perverse, really, to look at something and call it music. Not every musical tradition insists on this process, this writing down, this materialization, this pinning down of music like a dead butterfly. I dare say most do not. The music you're hearing right now is by a composer who's deeply familiar with a couple of different musical traditions. Her name is Tanya Ekonayaka. She learned the piano in the Western classical tradition starting from a very early age, but she also learned the music of her native Sri Lanka. And she's become an enthusiast of many other musical traditions besides. Ekonayaka travels the world performing her own piano music in the world's great concert halls. And she does not write that music down. It is a living thing that exists only in the tissues and synapses of her mind until the piano brings it to life. Get to know Tanya Ekonayaka on today's edition of the In Concert Revelation Hour, coming up at around 1 p.m., 1:30 in Newfoundland, right here on CBC Music. Or, if you can't listen this afternoon, don't worry. 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

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My name is Paolo Pietropaolo. Great to have you with me. Hope you're having a nice weekend. Happy Mother's Day. Let's go back to Tallinn now for the conclusion of this special 90th birthday concert celebrating Arvo Pärt, the Estonian composer who has been one of the most, if not the most, popular living composers of our time. Beloved for the simplicity and the probing nature of his music, which is so often meditative and somehow helps the chaos of the world around us just melt away. Next, the Estonian National Symphony Orchestra will be joined by French pianist David Kadouch for a piece called Lamentate, a work for piano and orchestra that Pärt composed in 2002. The work is subtitled Homage to Anish Kapoor and his sculpture Marsyas, a reference to an enormous installation by the renowned artist Anish Kapoor at the Tate Modern Gallery in London. The sculpture was named for Marsyas, the satyr from Greek mythology, and it was 10 stories high and 150 meters long. I've been looking at images of this on the internet, and it seems like it must have been truly a wonder to behold. Pärt wrote, Kapoor's sculpture shatters not only concepts of space, but also concepts of time. The boundary between time and timelessness no longer seems so important. The words of Arvo Pärt, who really does seem a bit like a mystic as well as a composer. Pärt also calls this composition a lament. He writes, death and suffering are the themes that concern every person born into this world. The way in which the individual comes to terms with these issues, or fails to do so, determines their attitude towards life, whether consciously or unconsciously. Accordingly, I have written a lament, not for the dead, but for the living, who have to deal with these issues for themselves. Arvo Pärt, describing the composition you're about to hear from Estonia Concert Hall in Tallinn, here is Olari Elts to conduct the Estonian National Symphony Orchestra and piano soloist David Kadouch. This is Lamentate by Arvo Pärt.

Beautiful and probing. That is a piece called Lamentate for piano and orchestra by the Estonian composer Arvo Pärt. Olari Elts conducted the Estonian National Symphony Orchestra with pianist, the French piano soloist David Kadouche. In this special performance that took place on Arvo Pärt's 90th birthday on September 11th, 2025 in Estonia, as part of a festival celebrating this most popular among living composers. So well known and so well loved for that meditative sound that you just heard in that work for piano and orchestra, common to so much of his music. And it's neat to hear some different pieces today in this concert, so much of Arvo Pärt's music. And the same pieces get performed again and again because they're so well loved, but some new favorites to hear about on this concert. Here's an encore.

The Estonian National Symphony Orchestra rejoined by the Ederheim Girls Choir for that encore. More music by Arvo Pärt, that piece, Vater Unser. Vater Unser, our father. Arvo Pärt, huge number of choral compositions that he's written over the years. Wonderful to hear this girls choir, Grammy Award winning girls choir from Estonia called Ellerheim. And they'll do one more in this concert from Tallinn.

The Ellerheim Girls Choir, along with the Estonian National Symphony Orchestra under the direction of Olari Elts. Music by Arvo Pärt, that last number, an Estonian lullaby. Arvo Pärt, the beloved Estonian composer, one of the world's most renowned living composers, if not the most beloved living composer of classical music of the past 50 years or so. Arvo Pärt turned 90 in September of 2025, and the performance you just heard took place on his birthday, September 11th, 2025, his 90th birthday, part of a festival celebrating his career and his achievements called the 2025 Arvo Pärt Days at the Estonia Concert Hall in Tallinn in Estonia. A big thank you to Estonian Public Broadcasting and the European Broadcasting Union for sharing that concert recording. You're listening to In Concert on CBC Music. My name is Paolo Pietropaolo. So good to have you with me today. Happy Mother's Day. Hope you're having a lovely weekend and a lovely Sunday. If you have any comments or questions about anything you've heard on the show, drop me a line, inconcert@cbc.ca. I'd love to hear from you, inconcert@cbc.ca. Coming up later on, don't miss a performance of a new arrangement of the Canadiana Suite by jazz legend Oscar Peterson. This version is for trumpet, violin, and piano trio, and it's a part of a concert from Ottawa's Chamberfest that's coming up on the In Concert Spotlight a bit later on. Right now, though, it's time for the In Concert Record of the Week, a new release that I think you should know about. This week, it's early music reimagined and brought to life on a sensational new record by the French early music ensemble, La Tempête.

Don't they just sound great? That is the French early music ensemble, La Tempête, The Tempest, directed by Simon-Pierre Bestion. And that was a number called Nawa Athar, based on a traditional Arabic Andalusian scale. And as with everything they play, they kind of reinvented, as well as playing music that's based on rigorous research of performance practice from centuries ago. That was from this week's In Concert Record of the Week by La Tempête, and it's called Bomba Flamenca. So I'll fess up, when I first heard that title, I thought, oh, this must be some kind of flamenco crossover record from Spain. Well, boy, was I wrong. The record is about music from Spain, but the title means Flemish Bomb, Bomba Flamenca, a reference to the influx of ideas that arrived in Spain from the Netherlands due to the fact that the Netherlands was, for a time, part of Spain. I won't get into any complex history lesson here. Don't worry. All you really have to know is that Charles V, the Holy Roman Emperor, created an ensemble in Madrid in 1515 featuring the best musicians from Flanders, his own birthplace, and he called it the Capilla Flamenca. Now, incidentally, the word flamenco, as in the dance and music genre, may or may not come from the word Flemish. There's a lot of doubt and controversy about the precise origin of the word flamenco, but that is another discussion for another time. So, what motivated La Tempête, and specifically its director, Simon-Pierre Bestion, to create a record called Bomba Flamenca? Well, Bestion was fascinated by the story of the rehearsal for the funeral of Charles V. That's right, the rehearsal, not the funeral itself. And this rehearsal happened in 1558. Charles V organized it himself before his death, and he was in attendance alive, and according to legend, he lay in a coffin through the whole thing until he suddenly got up and carried a candle to the priest. Bestion wanted to imagine what this ceremony might have sounded like, so he made this record. His philosophy is that historical accuracy hardly matters, so he didn't exhaustively research the ceremony and meticulously plan out music that was played that day while Charles V lay awake in his coffin like an ancestor of the Adams family. Very few records of the ceremony have survived, so that would have been futile in any case. Instead, he put together what he calls a poetic testimony to Spain that lay at the crossroads of two worlds, the medieval world and the world of the Renaissance, at a time that Spain was also newly in European hands after Muslim rule ended with the capture of Granada in 1492. Bestion constructed an imaginary mass pieced together from Kyries and Agnus Deis and so on by various composers from the era, Spanish and Flemish, along with period instruments played by the very talented members of his ensemble. And he's effectively created a very compelling time machine of a record. It's very cool. Here's another number. This one is by the Franco-Flemish composer Nicolas Humbert.

I'm just captivated by this new record by La Tempête, the early music ensemble from France, directed by Simon-Pierre Bestion. That was music by the Franco-Flemish Renaissance composer Nicolas Humbert, a piece called Musae Jovis. And that's from this week's In Concert Record of the Week, this new record by La Tempête. It's called Bomba Flamenca, Les Funérailles Imaginaires de Charles Quint, The Imaginary Funeral Rites of Charles V, Holy Roman Emperor. It's a cool record. You're tuned to In Concert on CBC Music. My name is Paolo Pietropaolo. Great to have you with me this afternoon. It's time now for the In Concert Revelation Hour, reveling in the music of a living composer who is revitalizing the classical scene with fresh ideas. Today, I want you to drift off into the calm musical waters of Tania Ekaniaka. She's a Sri Lankan composer and pianist based in the UK, and her music is inspired by South Asian and Western classical traditions. Ekaniaka is a one-woman show. She writes the music she performs, and she produces her own records. And those records are among the first albums of original Sri Lankan music to be released on international labels. Now, if you hear this music and you think to yourself, I'd love to play that, let me go buy the sheet music. Well, tough luck. That's not how Ekaniaka works. She doesn't write her music down. She works in a way that's more similar to South Asian classical traditions that rely deeply on memory. She improvises her music at the keyboard and gradually coaxes those improvisations into a finished form that she can then repeat note for note. Her music exists only in her memory until it emerges from the piano. Ekaniaka says she's striving to make the piano more inclusive. She says, I hope that the deeply and variously multicultural character of my compositions may lead those who might not consider the piano as part of their own musical heritage to connect with this emotive instrument on a uniquely personal level. The words of Tania Ekaniaka. Here she is playing a few of her 18 piano sutras composed in 2022 and inspired by 18 different endangered languages.

That's pianist and composer and linguist Tanya Ekanayaka with a piece called Tolo, which means wild reindeer in a nearly extinct language from far eastern Siberia. One of six pieces you heard in that set, all of them from a set called 18 Piano Sutras, each one of those pieces inspired by an endangered language. You heard music representing languages from Micronesia, from Japan, from the Democratic Republic of the Congo, from Brazil, and from Siberia, as well as one extinct language from Northern California. The composer and pianist, Tanya Ekanayaka. And you're hearing her music here on In Concert on CBC Music on episode 34 of the In Concert Revelation Hour. Ekanayaka was born in Kandy, in the Sri Lankan highlands in Sri Lanka. Kandy is sometimes called the cultural capital of Sri Lanka. It was home to the Kingdom of Kandy for many centuries, and it is in a stunning location surrounded by mountains, rainforest, and tea plantations. Ekanayaka's mother started teaching her piano when she was five. A lot of young children's first experiences with the piano are a bit strenuous. Insistent parents, you know, strict teachers, endless running of scales, that sort of thing. But Ekanayaka's mother taught her in a more inviting, exploratory way. She learned to love the piano at the same time that she learned to play it. At the age of 12, she performed a concerto with the Symphony Orchestra of Sri Lanka, and you might imagine that the piano would more or less be her life at that point, but she went on to study several different subjects: piano performance, musicology, linguistics, and literature. She's got an interdisciplinary PhD in linguistics and musicology from the University of Edinburgh, and that might be the coolest PhD I've ever heard of. Anyway, while she was studying at that university, a member of the music faculty heard her playing in a practice room and encouraged her to take up performing again, seriously. Since then, she's performed in some of the world's most prestigious venues, and she's gradually transitioned from playing the standards to performing exclusively her own music. Here she is again, this time playing a selection from her suite 16 Sri Lankan Piano Isles, inspired, as the title suggests, by the beauty of specific natural features on 16 Sri Lankan islands. This is pianist and composer Tanya Ekanayaka.

spellbinding music. Performed and composed by Tanya Ekanayaka, inspired by the beauty of her country, her native country, Sri Lanka. That's from her suite, 16 Sri Lankan Piano Isles. You heard excerpts from that suite by Tanya Ekanayaka. You're listening to In Concert on CBC Music. My name is Paolo Pietropaolo. So good to have you with me this hour on the Revelation Hour, getting to know the Sri Lankan composer, Tanya Ekanayaka. The next music I want you to hear comes from a collection with strong ties to several different music histories. It's called 12 Piano Prisms, and it contains one piece for each of the 12 notes on the piano, and that puts it in lineage with collections like Bach's Well-Tempered Clavier and Chopin's Preludes. Those collections contain pieces in each of the 24 major and minor keys, also based on the 12 notes, two of each in Bach's case. The pieces by Ekanayaka don't make time for small affairs like the division between major and minor. They've got other ground to cover. The music in this collection references Sri Lankan dances, including the 18 Sri Lankan vannams, percussive dances that date back to royal courts of the 16th and 17th centuries. But they also evoke folk melodies from other cultures and even film music. You might catch a hint of Auld Lang Syne in one of the pieces you're about to hear, perhaps reflecting on Ekanayaka's own connection, strong connection to Scotland. She studied at the University of Edinburgh. Here she is once again, the remarkable Tanya Ekanayaka, with three of her 12 piano prisms. You'll hear D flat, then G, and then E.

beautiful. That's music by Tanya Ekonayaka. Three of her 12 piano prisms, that last one, based on the note E. Tanya Ekonayaka, pianist and composer. Getting to know her on this episode of The Revelation Hour. Reveling in the music of a living composer who's revitalizing the classical scene with fresh ideas. Hope you enjoyed today's episode. Episode number 34. Celebrating the Sri Lankan composer, Tanya Ekonayaka. And I'll spell her surname for you. It's E-K-A-N-A-Y-A-K-A. Ekonayaka. My name is Paolo Pietropaolo. You're listening to In Concert on CBC Music. Great to have you with me. Hope you're having a nice afternoon. Next is the In Concert Spotlight, a concert from a more intimate venue. This afternoon, I've got a wonderful performance from the Chamberfest Summer Chamber Music Festival in Ottawa, featuring the gorgeous combo of clarinet and string quartet to begin. And that combo was used by composer David Bruce for this next piece, which is called Gumboots. Bruce writes, "There is a paradox in music, and indeed all art, the fact that life-enriching art has been produced, even inspired by conditions of tragedy, brutality, and oppression." In this case, he's referring to the gumboot dances of black laborers in apartheid-era South Africa. The miners were chained together in flooded gold mines and forced to work through the flooded conditions because it was cheaper for the owners to supply the boots than to drain the mines. The workers developed a method of covert communication by slapping their boots and their chains, and that later morphed into a form of dance. Bruce says, though the story of the gumboot dancers inspired this piece, the piece is not about them or their dances specifically. Instead, he hopes the piece can celebrate the power of music and dance to create something beautiful and life-enhancing out of something negative. The piece begins slowly and introspectively, and then all joy breaks out with five lively dances. From Ottawa, here is clarinetist Sean Rice, along with violinists Jessica Linnebach and Emily Crusp, violist Carissa Klopaschak, and cellist Rachel Mercer. This is Gumboots by David Bruce.

0: on Israeli soldiers. But Israel says it will review the strikes, however, because of the harm that was done to Lebanese civilians. That is your World This Hour. For CBC News, I'm Kaz Bovin.
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7: 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Je m'appelle Florence K et je suis très heureuse d'être en votre compagnie pour la prochaine heure. 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Today, you'll hear music inspired by one of Quebec's greatest singers. Plus, I'm excited to share the first single from a couple of upcoming new albums, just like this one. Here is Ellie Rose with Toute ma vie or All My Life.

That was Toute ma vie, or All My Life, by Elie Rose. It's the first single from her brand new album. She says she felt both emotional and incredibly proud when it was finally finished. And imagine, 2 full years of work for about a dozen songs. Yep, that's what it takes. This is C'est Formidable on CBC Music and CBC Radio.

Radio, I'm Florence K. In French, the word rêve means dream. And it's also the name of the artist Rêve. She was born in Montreal as Brianna Donolo, and she's now based in Toronto. In this next track, she plays with the idea that no matter how long you've been away, home still feels like home. And there's a nice double meaning too. The song is about Montreal, and also about someone she loves who's still there. Here's Saturn Return by Rêve.

that was Pour que tu restes, or For You to Stay, by Petit Homme. It's about how love is also connected to fear. Fear of rejection, of abandonment, of losing what you cherish the most. Vous êtes à l'écoute de C'est Formidable sur CBC Music et CBC Radio, avec moi, Florence K. Coming up, a sunny, laid-back track and the first single off an upcoming album. But first, Freud had this idea called sublimation, which basically is when you take raw impulses and turn them into something creative or productive. So instead of acting out, you channel it into something like music, art, or work. And sometimes, what we create starts from what we feel but don't say. That's exactly what Rosie Vallant did with this next song. She wrote it in a moment where she felt discouraged and melancholic, then turned all of that into a song. And even if you don't understand the words, you feel it. You connect. That's the power of music. Here's Confession, or Confession, by Rosie Vallant.

so much funk and jazz and electro in this track. That was Kawai Core from Super Plage with Sun Cat. You can really hear that sunny, laid-back groove, like a little trip somewhere warm mixed with that Montreal electro feel. And that's just the first taste of a new album coming from Super Plage. So yeah, definitely one to keep an eye on. This is C'est Formidable on CBC Music and CBC Radio. I'm Florence K. Coming up, Merci, Gracias, or Thank You, a song by Classe Moyenne full of appreciation. But right now, let me tell you about an up-and-coming artist from Montreal. Catherine Sans Regret participated in a music reality TV show called Star Academy and made a big impression. The public loved her right away, and her first tour sold out really quickly. She says she wrote this next song in a moment where everything in her life felt very mapped out. She was finishing school and was headed for a traditional path, but she says that inside, she felt this strong need to break away from what was planned. She asked herself if she was truly living the life she was in. Here is Catherine Sans Regret with M'enfuir d'ici, or To Escape From Here.

What a perfect feel-good summer track. That was Gracias, which is thank you in Spanish, by Classe Moyenne, featuring King Melrose and Benjamin. It's got that rootsy reggaeton vibe, super easygoing. That mix of French, Spanish, and English just adds to the whole sunny feel. This is C'est Formidable sur les ondes de CBC Music et CBC Radio. I'm Florence K. Coming up, a love letter to a special neighborhood in Quebec. But first, big, big, big news this spring. The return of Céline Dion to the stage in France. She has 16 shows in Paris this fall. And if you didn't get tickets, yeah, good luck now. But in the meantime, here's a really nice nod to Céline coming from Stéphanie Bédard. She just released a mini album of covers called Ma Céline à moi, or My Very Own Céline. She says she wanted to reinterpret these songs in her own way and not necessarily to sound like Céline. Here's her version of Je sais pas, or I don't know. This is Stéphanie Bédard.

0: That was Retour à Elland, or Going Back to Elland, by siblings Webster and Mariem. It's a love letter to the neighborhood where they grew up in Quebec City, Limoilou. It's a vibrant, multicultural spot full of character, with those iconic brick buildings and spiral staircases. It's also a place known for its cafes, restaurants, and bars. You know, it's one of those neighborhoods locals love and visitors quickly fall for too. This is C'est Formidable on CBC Music and CBC Radio. I'm Florence K. Coming up, a song inspired by leaving a war-torn country for a new life in Canada. But before that...
1: Sunny, yesterday my life was filled with rain.
0: Bobby Hebb's song Sunny is one of the most recorded tracks in the world. But what's striking is that, although it has a bright title, it was written during a really dark moment in his life. Bobby Hebb wrote a hopeful song after the tragic loss of his brother as a way to cope.
1: Sunny one so true, I love you.
0: He said he was looking for a brighter day, trying to hold on to light when everything felt so heavy. So it's not just a happy song, it's a conscious choice to turn toward the light. Here's the French version of Sunny by Franco-Ontarian singer Héloïse Yelle.

That was Reste encore un peu or Stay a little longer by Wassim and Gaël. It's a deeply personal song for Wassim. It tells the story of a couple forced apart by war, and it's inspired by his own family. Wassim's father fled Lebanon for Canada, hoping to one day bring his loved ones over. And he eventually did. This is C'est Formidable on CBC Music and CBC Radio. I'm Florence K. Coming up, Montreal artist Zagata takes us on an adventure. But first, let's head to Paris. That's where you'll find Steve Ibrahim. One of his biggest inspirations is the idea that nothing lasts forever. He explains that as a kid, he had anxiety around death, and that feeling never really left. What scares him the most, he says, isn't death itself, but losing everything that makes life beautiful. The memories, the people, the moments. In his music, he focuses on those details. The taste of honey, the blue of the sky, time with friends. Because to him, those small things are what give life meaning. Here is Steve Ibrahim with La Nuit, or The Night.

That was L'Aventure or The Adventure by MJE Cassette and Zagata. It's about that quiet breaking point when a relationship slowly drifts off course. The image Mon cœur est à l'aventure, or My heart is in an adventurous mode, comes from this urge to escape a life that's starting to feel a bit dull. This is C'est Formidable sur CBC Music et CBC Radio avec moi, Florence K. There's a beautiful saying that when you light a torch for someone else, it also lights your own path. And that's the idea behind Marie-Céleste's new song called La Lumière, or The Light. It's an anthem to the people around us, the bonds we build, and how we grow through each other.

0: That was the beautiful La Lumière, or The Light, by Marie Céleste. And that's what ends our show today. C'est Formidable is your weekly hour of francophone music on CBC Music and CBC Radio. I'm Florence K, and I love to share my favorite francophone songs with you every week. Un immense merci à ma merveilleuse équipe, producer Pete Morey, senior producer Sonia Arab, and executive producer Mark MacArthur. Merci d'avoir été avec nous, et à la semaine prochaine. Thank you for being with us, and I'll see you next week.
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8: From CBC News, The World This Hour, I'm Kaz Boivin. Four Canadian passengers from a cruise ship at the center of a hantavirus outbreak are back in Canada. They're heading for BC, where they'll be self-isolating under the close watch of local health officials. Sheehan Desjardins has the details.
9: After weeks stuck on a cruise ship dealing with a hantavirus outbreak, four Canadian passengers have returned home, landing first just north of Quebec City, then boarding a second plane for the final leg of their trip to British Columbia, where public health officials are ready to receive them. Dr. Bonnie Henry is BC's provincial health officer.
10: In the unlikely event that any of these individuals develop symptoms, we have, again, very detailed plans in place.
9: The Canadians had no symptoms when they left Spain, and they'll be assessed again in BC before self-isolating for a minimum of 21 days. And if they do develop symptoms,
10: we have the ability to do the testing for hantavirus, and we have special clinical capacity to safely assess and care for somebody, even with a potentially severe disease like hantavirus.
9: For privacy reasons, Henry did not provide details on the passengers, only that they have ties to BC. Sheehan Desjardins, CBC News, Toronto.
8: Meanwhile, French Prime Minister Sébastien Lecornu says one of his country's nationals evacuated from that cruise ship has developed symptoms during their repatriation flight. The person was among a group of five passengers brought back to France from the Canary Islands. In a social media post, Lecornu says all five have now been placed in strict isolation until further notice. And on a tiny British island in the South Atlantic, planes fly over Tristan da Cunha as soldiers are parachuted down to the ground there to deliver medical supplies. A resident on that island, who is also a former passenger on the MV Hondius, is also suspected of contracting hantavirus. Tristan da Cunha is home to about 200 people and is one of the world's most remote islands. The WHO has said the virus does not transmit easily and thus the risk to public health is low. Iranian Nobel Peace Prize laureate Narges Mohammadi has been transferred to a hospital in Tehran. Mohammadi collapsed in prison and was receiving care at a local hospital as of May 1st. Her foundation and supporters have been pleading for Iranian authorities to move her to a medical unit in the capital for specialized care. Mohammadi is serving a lengthy prison sentence for her activism. Officials in Alberta and in Ottawa say they've made major progress toward a possible pipeline deal, but the leader of the provincial NDP says that won't be enough to quell the separatist movement. Benjamin Lopez-Steven has more.
11: Because it's naive to think that you can get people so angry and then they will just acquiesce because you signed a deal.
12: That's Alberta NDP leader Nahed Nenshi arguing a new pipeline may not stop the province's separatist movement. Nenshi is criticizing Alberta's premier for making it easier to force a referendum and then demanding concessions from Ottawa. He says Danielle Smith is taking a big risk.
11: There's not one person voting for separatism who will change their vote because Danielle Smith gets to appoint federal judges.
12: That's one of the questions Smith is putting to a referendum this fall. This week, she met Prime Minister Mark Carney to discuss the prospect of a new pipeline and came out with optimism.
3: We both feel, I think, pretty confident that we'll be able to get to a deal.
12: An Alberta separatist group says it has more than 300,000 signatures demanding a referendum, but those signatures still need to be verified. Benjamin Lopez-Stevens, CBC News. Ottawa.
8: And finally, the Montreal Canadiens are hitting the ice for Game 3 in their second-round playoff series against the Buffalo Sabres. Martin St-Louis is the Habs head coach. He says the team has been studying their opponents, and they're ready to counter any aggressive plays.
6: Defensive hockey is a big part of a winning recipe. You need to score goals, but I feel like we're learning to manage games better. To me, when you lose the puck anywhere, you're defending.
8: The Canadiens and Sabres are going into this game with one win each so far in this series. And that is your World This Hour. 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
5: Hi, I'm Errol Nazareth, and you're listening to Frequencies, a show for the musically curious, where you'll discover grooves and rhythms from every corner of Canada and the world. April showers may bring May flowers, but on today's show, they also bring fresh tunes from around the world. You're going to hear a trio from southern France singing in an endangered language called Occitan, a song dedicated to those who missed their homeland by an Iranian singer who, get this, had to practice in hiding for nearly 20 years. And a track that pays tribute to a hot drink that keeps a salsa singer going when life feels like a lot. Welcome to Frequencies. Cheikh Ibrahim has come a long way since singing in the bathroom when he was little. He was just 7 when he told his dad that he wanted to become a musician, but his dad wasn't on board. Fam says, "My dad wanted me to go to school because in Africa, people think that when you do music, you use drugs and alcohol." The singer promised his dad he'd stay on the straight and narrow, and today, he's one of Senegal's most popular singers. From his fantastic new album, this is Gandhi.

catchy. Gandhi by Sheikh Ibrahim. He's a former member of the legendary Orchestra Baobab. Sometimes the best things happen by chance, don't they? The new album from Malian legends Neba Solo and Benigo Diakite is one of them. Solo is a balafon player and Benigo Diakite plays the ingoni. They met while playing on an Umu Sangari album and clicked immediately. So the producer noticed the spark between them and encouraged them to make an album together. They did, and here's a piece from it.

beautiful voices and beautiful instrumentation coming together so nicely on that track. That was Neba Solo and Benigo Diakite from their new album. Many of the songs were recorded under a mango tree in Mali's capital, Bamako. Solo and Diakite would start playing after the sun went down, and crickets can be heard chirping during the quiet moments. By the way, if you like the sound of the balafon that you heard there, we dedicated an entire show to the ancient instrument. It's one of our favorites, and you can hear it on the CBC Listen app if you missed it. Too often, we wait until someone is on their deathbed before we tell them that we love them. Jonathan Vita wants to break that cycle with his song, Kaku. It means grandmother in Shaluba. It's a language that's spoken in the DRC. Vita says, I wrote the song for my grandmother while she was still alive. I didn't want to wait for her death to force the words out of me. He says, my grandmother embodied strength, patience, and quiet sacrifice. She gave without asking, carried the family in ways that are often invisible, and loved me long before I knew who I would become. Beautiful. Here's his lovely tribute to his grandmother.

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Come. You can tell me about the thing. So I was telling you, you should go. Take it in the bus. That me that I think I'm in the sugar. All you can do is go to the sugar.

0: Kaku by Jonathan Vita. Moral of the story, tell someone you love them today. Don't wait until tomorrow. Tamari Lana and Ventanas are back with a unique new song. It weaves together a Hebrew liturgical poem and a Moroccan Arabic love song. Here's Ilana with more on the tune.
1: Hear My Voice, or Eli Eli, is ultimately a love song with verses sung in both Hebrew and in Arabic. And the Hebrew verses say, "Oh God, I cry out to you and I ask you until when I shall await your redemption." And the Arabic verses cry out for a long-lost beloved. And they alternate between the secular and the sacred, and the line is thin and easily crossed. And it's especially important for me to sing in Arabic and in Hebrew for many reasons, but personally for the fact that I'm Jewish, my husband is Muslim, and in singing in these languages, it's my way of attaining peace through love and music.

Great new track by Tamar Ilana and Ventanas. That was Hear My Voice. You are listening to the Fresh Finds edition of Frequencies. It's our monthly roundup of some of the tastiest tracks from around the world. 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While Stalin was cracking down on Jewish intellectuals and culture, Beregovsky still traveled across

0: across the country, recording Yiddish folk and klezmer songs on a phonograph. Boy, that was brave. Berezovsky was arrested and sent to the Gulag for 10 years, and many feared that his massive collection was lost forever. But after the fall of the USSR, they were discovered in a library in Kyiv. You can hear new versions of 15 of those songs on an album titled Yiddish Glory, The Silenced Songs of World War II. Anna Sternstich is a professor of Yiddish studies at the U of T. She's also a member of Yiddish Glory. Here she is.
1: The song Karlovka was written by a 19-year-old woman named Fira Mitzel, who was a prisoner in a labor camp located in that village. And in this song, she describes how much exactly she hates Karlovka. It was a labor camp with some of the harshest conditions, even for the history of the Holocaust. People lived in barns with pigs. They worked on unbearably difficult projects, such as paving roads or building bridges. The life expectancy in that camp was less than 3 months. And every verse of the song explains how inhumane and how violent that place was. And what makes it especially emotionally powerful is that it's set to this beautiful tune of a pre-war Yiddish theater song called My Little Town Belts. And it talks about how much people miss this beautiful small town of their childhood, of peaceful life. So the combination of violent lyrics with this beautiful lyrical tune creates this really strong impact on listeners.

A beautiful song from Yiddish Glory's new album. The first album, The Lost Songs of World War II, was nominated for a Grammy in the World Music category in 2019. On a side note, I'm proud to say that I was among the very first journalists to talk about Yiddish Glory on the radio well before the first album came out. Can you imagine singing in secret for 20 years? Parisa Karimi-Molan did just that. She studied with women who are legends in Iran before the 1979 revolution. She captures that experience in a poem that's in the liner notes of an album that she recorded with a band from Montreal called Tehrani Drom. Here's an excerpt from the poem. I learned to sing where voices were meant to disappear, in basements with closed windows, in closets where breath became melody, in silence that listened back. Beautiful. And here now is a song from the album.

music by Parisa Karimi and her band Tirani Drum. They're based in Montreal and they just released their debut album, Unveiled. People across southern France spoke Occitan before French became the official language. Today, Occitan is an endangered language. Kokana is a duo that's keeping the ancient language alive through song. The group says the language remains largely disregarded when it comes to everyday use. It's not sufficiently taught in our schools, which is leading it straight towards extinction. Here's a song from their forthcoming album. This is Clam.

What an interesting sound and language. The song you just heard is on Kokana's album, whose title roughly translates to Flamboyant Folklore. By the way, if you're interested in at-risk languages, do check out our show on endangered languages on the CBC Listen app. All right, here's a cool collaboration. Pick a Piper is a duo from Toronto, and Mabe Frati is a cellist from Guatemala. Their new album is called Dandelion. They say, like the dandelion, the album symbolizes the courage, strength, and resilience required to overcome adversity, not only in our individual lives, but also within our shared human experience. From the album, this is Hysterica, Historica.

from his first album in 4 years. That was a tasty Afro house track by Sun L. There's a reason for the gap between records. Sun L says, I'm a perfectionist, so I keep tweaking the songs until they're out. And even when they're out, I'll still be like, I should have done this to that part. Any perfectionists out there? I'm sure you can relate. You are listening to Frequencies on the CBC. Coming up, a tribute to a hot drink that keeps a salsa singer going when life gets hectic. 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

Juan Martinez carries vivid memories of his childhood in Guatemala. Some of them are beautiful, others not so. Young Juan spent a lot of time in his father's restaurant. He says there was always music, salsa, reggae, boleros, cumbia. In the middle of a civil war that lasted 3 decades, music was our escape. But Juan's world was also marked by violence. His father, Arturo, welcomed everyone, even guerrilla fighters, to his restaurant. That decision came at a devastating cost. Arturo and 5 of his friends were assassinated by the regime during the civil war. Juan goes by Dr. Nativo, and he has a new album out. From it, this is The Kitchen.

Dr. Nativo. His music reminds me of the music by Manu Chao. Catchy as hell. That song is on his album Barrio Candela. He calls it a manifesto and a clear stand in a time when the world is burning, wars are multiplying, and people everywhere are asking who they are and where they're headed. Okay, what do you usually do when life starts to feel like too much? Take a walk in nature, get lost in an audiobook maybe. Marta Elena says a cup of cafe con leche gives her the boost she needs to keep going. She says, I think a lot of people can relate to that. Having something in your routine that helps you push through, even when your energy is running low. Elena says, there's something powerful in those simple moments. A cup of coffee with milk can carry comfort, culture, and a sense of home, no matter where you are. Well, since you're asking, for me, it's a cup of strong Assam tea with cream. Thank you very much. Here now is Marta Elena fronting her 13-piece salsa band,

You are listening to Mi Café con Leche by Marta Elena. It's on our album Por Amor. That album is dropping this month. Look for it. Thank you for tuning in. And thanks, as always, to my tech director, JJ Laborde, and producer, Ruben Mann. You can find our playlist on CBC Music, and you can listen to past shows on the CBC Listen app. Come through next week for another hour of music and stories from here, there, and everywhere. Stay

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5: From CBC News, The World This Hour, I'm Kaz Bovin in Bagotville, Quebec. That's the sound of a plane carrying four Canadians from the Canary Islands landing this afternoon. They were passengers on board the MV Hondius, a cruise ship struck with hantavirus. The four have not been identified for privacy reasons, but officials have said some have connections to British Columbia, and that's where they're being flown now.
6: And I am very confident that this can be done in a safe and supportive way for everybody.
5: That's Dr. Bonnie Henry, BC's provincial health officer.
6: Our priority, as I've said, first and foremost, the health and safety of the Canadians returning home and of everybody here in British Columbia. And I want to reassure people that we are taking every measure to minimize and eliminate any risk to people here in British Columbia.
5: Henry says the four will be brought to lodgings for isolation and they'll have no contact with the BC public. She says so far none have shown any symptoms. But meanwhile, French Prime Minister Sébastien Lecornu says one of his country's nationals evacuated from that cruise ship has developed symptoms during their repatriation flight. In a social media post, Lecornu says that person and four others are now self-isolating. U.S. President Donald Trump says he's read a fresh peace proposal from Iran, and he does not like it. As well, Iranian state media is reporting that any new attacks by U.S. or Israeli forces will be met with new tactics. Alistair D'Souza has more.
7: No resolution in sight. U.S. President Donald Trump on social media says Iran's reply to his proposal is totally unacceptable. He says, quote, "I don't like it." Exact details of Watts and Tehran's reply to Trump's plan to end the war are not yet known. But Iranian state media says the response focused on ending the war on all fronts, including Lebanon, and the safety of ships in the Strait of Hormuz. Meanwhile, Iran's military taking a hostile stand. A spokesman warns that if the U.S. or Israel resort to aggression, they will face, quote, surprising options, responses using more advanced equipment and new tactics. The four-week ceasefire remains fragile. A drone strike on Sunday briefly set a vessel ablaze off the coast of Qatar, and both Kuwait and the United Arab Emirates reported attempted drone strikes. Alistair D'Souza for CBC News, Washington.
5: In Britain, a growing number of Labour Party members are calling for Prime Minister Keir Starmer to step down. That's after unprecedented losses in last week's local and regional elections. Dominic Valaitis has more.
8: This week, Keir Starmer's governing Labour Party suffered its worst local election results in decades. And with the populist Reform UK Party making significant gains at the polls, some are now calling on Starmer to step down. Former Labour government minister Catherine West among them.
9: I'm putting people on notice. If I don't hear by Monday morning of some leadership hopefuls, I will be asking everybody in the parliamentary Labour Party to put a name against my name, because we need to get this ball rolling.
8: And today, Starmer's former right-hand woman piled on the pressure. In a lengthy statement, the one-time Deputy Prime Minister Angela Rayner warned the recent result showed Labour faced its last chance, hinting a change of leadership at the top was now required. Dominic Valaitis for CBC News, Stavanger, Norway.
5: And at the Bell Centre in Montreal.
10: Kept alive here and a shot, wide rebound, and Tage Thompson's on the board. 53 seconds in, and Buffalo has struck first.
11: Well, boom.
5: Well, not the best start for the Montreal Canadiens as they take on the Buffalo Sabres for Game 3 of their series. As you heard, the Sabres' Tage Thompson did score less than a minute into the match, but the Canadiens appear to be catching up. As of the end of the first period, the Habs and the Sabres are tied 1-1. That is your World This Hour. 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For CBC News, I'm Kaz Boivin.
11: Deepfake porn didn't come out of nowhere. It was allowed to spread while governments dragged their feet and tech companies shrugged.
12: I'm staring at myself in this video that I know I haven't made.
13: This is what it looks like to feel violated.